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This show is called Downtown Soulville. I'm Mr. Finewine. I'll be here for an hour spinning Soul 45s. And, oh my gosh, do I have some amazing records to play for you tonight. You're not going to want to miss them. 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

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Every Friday night, I play an hour's worth of Soul 45s. Usually works out to about 24.2 of them. We're on schedule for that tonight. Lanny Hunt in the background. This is called Over Easy. Lonnie Brooks did Mr. Hotshot. Zircons, Your Prisoner. Knight Riders, Looking for My Baby. A concert staple years later of the Detroit Cobras. Speaking of Detroit, on Detroit's High Q label, Jay Hammond with the Rhythm Kings, She's My Girl. Bobby Jackson, Cha-Cha-Cha, and the instrumental at the very beginning of the show, Frank Motley and the Motley Crew, Cantaloupe. Gonna hear one from right here in New Jersey by Tamala Lewis.

Downtown Soulville Show, WFMU. In the background, Don Gardner and D.D. Ford Quintet. No vocals on this one, though. It's called Hoghead. It's off a four-song EP. Cody Black. He put his faith in an old chicken bone. That's called Going, Going, Gone. Marv Jays did Got to Find a Way Out. Ruby Johnson, Don't Start Nothing You Can't Finish. Wilson Pickett, Nothing You Can Do. And an early George Clinton composition, You Won't Say Nothing by Tamela Lewis. We're going to hear from The Sweet Things.

0: WFMU, Downtown Soulville Radio Program. Soul 45s for 1 hour every Friday night for so long, since 1994. Except for this summer off. I took this summer off for the first time. First time I missed an extended period of shows in 32 years. Glad to be back. Fenton Robinson in the background. Fenton a Soul. Joe Simon did Traveling Man. Henry Moore on the Great Jetstream label out of Texas. You really grabbed me. Joanne Kersey, I Got the Power. Aubrey Twins from New Orleans, a Dr. John composition. Give It Up. And the Sweet Things, I'm in a World of Trouble. Here's an old favorite from Ted Ford.
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That's going to do it for this week's Downtown Soulville radio program. Thank you so much for listening. I just heard from Clarence Murray. Let's get on with it. Cool and Together did Hey Now Baby. Joe Matthews, that of Detroit. You better check yourself on a label called Cool Cat with K's. John Ellison, lead singer of the Soul Brothers 6, did You've Got to Have Rhythm. And Ted Ford, Real Soul. We got a month of special programs coming up. It's our Hellraiser fundraiser month of October. 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

This is your message from the stars. You girls who were born between September 24th and October 23rd were born under the sign of Libra. You're delicate and refined and just a little too devoted to your friends and relatives. And the problem is, with being devoted to them, you have a little trouble in enjoying the situation outside of your family. You love being the center of attraction, and often you are. And when you're not the center of attraction, you tend to pout a little and look around and wonder why you're not. Don't be afraid to follow your instincts. You have good instincts. And more times than not, you'll be right. Be careful of traveling toward the end of the month. Don't be afraid of experiments. Don't be afraid of trying something new. Don't be afraid of reaching out to that new fella. Don't be afraid of love. But be careful about believing others. You have a tendency to fall for a lie. Don't open yourself up that way. Watch it. There are a lot of smooth talkers out there who would love to have what you've got. Don't let them. Watch it carefully. And hang on. You can groove with a Capricorn. Get close up to a Capricorn.

0: came up, the two ambulances came with a police car in between them. And then Mr. Riggins' car came in. And the Secret Service walked in and kept saying, get out, get out, get out. And everybody was looking into what was going on. And he told us to get the hell out. And we saw his gun, and everybody got up and started moving. Then by that time, when I got to the door, Mr. Riggins walked by, and I was close enough I could have shook his hand.
1: Let's go back. Was this walking in? Was the president actually walking in under his own car?
0: No, there was two.

confirmed a short time later that the president had indeed been shot. The president was shot once in the left chest. The bullet entered from the left side. He is conscious. He is in stable condition. Mrs. Reagan rushed to the hospital, and the president jokingly told her, "Honey, I forgot."

Backseaters, what's going on? Maddie No Times here, filling in for the one and only Nate K on your Friday night WFMU radio. I am ecstatic to be back here with you. It has been a minute. We have a lot of ground to cover. Maybe this wasn't the best opening background music. But if it's one thing we're going to do tonight, it's have fun. Man, let's see if I can shake the rust off. I got a big stack of vinyl here, just like we always do. Since it's been a minute since I've been here, it was hard putting this show together because I just have so much music to play. So I thought, let's go heavy right out the gate. It's Friday night. Let's throw a nice little punch in the gut. We'll go through what we listened to in a second. We're going to have lots and lots to talk about tonight, but I mostly want to play the jams because it's Friday night. The energy is high. I am sweating my face off in here already. I don't know why I picked a bunch of quick songs on vinyl to start, but man, I hope Fine Wine doesn't hate me. I need to take them decks right over and get in here and do my thing. We just left things off with the one and only Brooklynites, Upper Wilds. I know they get a lot of love here, but they just dropped a new album, Mercury. We heard Hellfire, which I'm going to turn myself, I feel like I'm booming. Hellfire, phenomenal track. That is Dan Frail, which you may also know from Parts and Labor, another great band. And that was brought to, who put that out? Thrill Jockey, the one and only. Who doesn't love Thrill Jockey? Then very excited to play some Dazzling Kill Men. We heard Torture off their first album, also off of a split. But I'm going to have those guys live, performing live on my next fill-in, which mark your calendars now, is next Sunday for Susie Hot Rod. That's October 4th, I believe. So if you are a fan of Dazzling Kill Men, maybe you got to see them at St. Vitus the other night with me. They were fantastic and so tight, and I'm just so excited to play the set for you. They are one of my favorite bands, recently reunited after 30 years. They've been doing shows for about a year. To all my listeners out in Europe, you need to go see them on tour. They kick off October 2nd. They'll be all over the place, so if you can catch them, I highly, highly suggest it. That is a real piece of history, reformed, back together for you. And you will not regret it, I promise you. Arvid No, before that, doing Silverfish from 2013. That's an album I picked up. Where did I pick this up? I think I picked this up in Virginia Beach recently. They are out of Boston, no longer a band. That album came out in 2013. I believe it's the only one they put out, but holy moly, from beginning to end, blew my mind. Couldn't find any other information out there. I can't remember if there's a Bandcamp, but the drumming on that is insane. I highly suggest going and listening to the album all the way through. Before that, what'd we do? Tell Me Something Good, Three Teens Kill Four, from the album No Motive, 1982, which is my birth year. You know, I like playing those songs. But those guys are out of New York City, the art punk scene. Obviously a Stevie Wonder classic, later on to be made famous by Rufus and Chaka Khan, but completely reimagined in a very dark, dark, dark way. You could hear the layered music with the audio broadcast of the Ronald Reagan assassination from 1981. Really great track. Really, really great band. Opened up for a ton of great bands back in the day, and I feel like never really got their recognition. But those guys used to tour with Sonic Youth, ESG, Suicide, Soundgarden. I think they even did a tour with Madonna, if I'm not mistaken. I pulled the one before that out of left field, Primal Scream, Sweet Metal album from 1987. Really, really cool album art, which if you are not familiar, you can go to WFMU.org, playlists and comments. I like to post the album art of everything that I'm playing. For me, it's one of the fun parts of
record collecting and getting to play them for you. And sometimes I, when I'm out there crate digging, the covers is what moves me, and that's what ends up being the sell. So this was one of those ones that I lucked out on. Really killer metal album. We heard Ignorance Is No Excuse, which I think is a statement that goes very far in today's day. Where did we go before that? Oh, New Jazz. Ben Shurkin, John Bemis, Kevin Eichenberger, Ryan Easter, Dan Orlowski on vocals, just blowing my mind. Obviously, you heard the metal kind of screamo lyrics in there over the jazz. That's a new project. Definitely something to check out. I think that's one I actually heard on the station and then was inspired to play this, but some really great experimental jazz. I love the blending of genres. It doesn't always work for me, but it works there. Ari Batera, before that, some Brazilian metal. This was an album I picked up also in Virginia Beach this summer. Really, really hard to find. I debated picking it up for quite some time, and then I finally decided to pull the trigger, and I was not disappointed. You heard Baal Metal. That's from 1988. Oh, excuse me. Really incredible multi-instrumentalist. Obviously incredible guitar player, drummer. He sings. He writes everything on the album. Another one, if you can find it, pick it up. You will not be disappointed. Disappointed, I said. Masked Marauders, before that, giving us a weird version of Duke of Earl that is supposed to be Bob Dylan singing it. If you are not familiar with this album, it came out in 1969. It's completely satirical. It was originally Rolling Stone editor Grail Marcus, October 1969, published a joke article reviewing a fake album that persisted of a supergroup of Bob Dylan, Mick Jagger, John Lennon, Paul McCartney, George Harrison, and the guise was that they could not announce that they were recording this album together because of contractual things, and obviously once people heard this on the radio or they read the article, they went crazy. So people went to record stores all over the place trying to find this album that didn't exist. So then they decided to create the album. So they got a bunch of musicians together, and you got this really weird, hilarious, amazing album called The Masked Marauders. And so that was supposed to be Bob Dylan singing a version of Duke of Earl with a little bit of a Blue Moon in the beginning. Great album from beginning to end, one I was very happy to pick up. It makes me giggle from beginning to end. And then we opened up with Astro Disc. We heard Libra's Horoscope because we are in Libra season. I personally am a Leo, which I almost played Leo, but then I said, you know what? We should play it for the Libras because it's Libra season. But we found on the Eastern Shore driving down to Virginia at an antique store. It's a box set of three discs. It's really incredible. It's got a male astrology, female vocal LP, and then it has a female astrology, male vocal, and then I'm missing the third LP, unfortunately. But once I gave it a listen, I knew I had to have it, and it does not disappoint. So continue to check in on these fill-ins, because I will continue to play it. So wait around for your horoscope, because you are going to get it. Oh, let's see. It's coming upon 9:45 here in the tri-state area. As I look out at beautiful New York City, we are on the eve of a giant nor'easter that we are supposed to get hit with this weekend. It had already kicked off on my way in, although it did create some really beautiful rainbows that I took some nice shots of, and maybe I'll post it on my show page later on, because who doesn't love a rainbow? Make sure you mark down that October 4th Dazzling Killman live show. I'm going to talk about some future fill-ins and some other live bands I'm going to have be in here. And although I am not on the regular schedule right now, I promise to you that I am going to try to be here as much as possible. I miss doing this so much. I miss you listeners. I miss spinning these tracks. Don't go anywhere, because we have one hell of a show. We are going to laugh. We're going to cry. It's going to get weird.
We're going to go all over the place. It's not just the heavy stuff. If you're a regular listener, you know we will slow it down. So stay tuned. We got another we got another fun fast set ahead of you. So if you're out there partying, doing your thing, keep listening. If you're at home partying, pour a drink for me. Smoke them if you got them. I'm Matty No Times. You're buried in the back seat. If you want to hang out with some good folk, come on over to WFMU.org and say what's up. A lot of great people on the board tonight. Oh man, lots of buddies. So come say what's up. It is such a pleasure to be here as usual. Awesome to follow Mr. Finewine, and awesome to bring in my man Rich Hazelton, because I love me some inflatable squirrel carcass. So we got one hell of a Friday night ahead of you. Nate K's having a blast down in Gonerfest. I'm going to shut up now. Let's get back into the music. See ya.

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Bear in the back seat with Maddie No Time.

can't waste any time letting this play out, because I am far, far behind already. Why do I do this to myself? I just have so much music I want to play with you. Do you guys want to come to my house and I'll just play records for you all night? Because I'm into it. Just saying. We just heard Crimpshine giving us Tomorrow off their classic EP, Sleep. What's that? Question that I'm sure many of you are asking yourselves. This is Dan Ubik behind me of the Magnetic Fields. He's got this killer instrumental album. They put together a bunch of other incredible people. Good thing to go check out. Birth Defects before that with Under. That's one I heard from my homie Landfill. Those guys are out of Baltimore. Some sweet noise rock engineered by the one and only Bob Weston of Volcano Sons. Thank you, Landfill, for introducing me to those guys. It's just really amazing to me when bands slip under my radar, and I went and listened to everything those guys did, and I loved it. And that album specifically, because of the 90s vibes, are what I'm all about. Dead Milkmen giving us Born to Love Volcanoes before that. Hilarious track about just watching PBS, which what's more fitting than public broadcasting on public broadcasting, am I right? Yeah. Glass Candy, Bicicleta Emocional from 2003. Some dream punk for you out of Portland, Oregon. My notes say that they've been together since 1996, but I feel like that is wrong. But nice little 7-inch that I recently picked up. Both tracks are bangers. Then the screamo, emo, hardcore legends, Usurp Synapse, with Wet Sandwich, I Can Taste It. Before that, from Zagima Beach. That's from 2024. Those guys are touring right now, and they are another band that I'm going to have here live in the studio next month. They'll be playing here in New York City on October 10th. Come to the show. Come hang with me. I'll be there. I'll be recording them here. Very excited to have them in the studio. If you weren't listening before, make sure you tune in to Susie Hot Rod next Sunday night, 8 to 10 p.m. I'll be filling in, and I'll be throwing you a Dazzling Killmen live performance that you do not want to miss. New Tongues before Usurp Synapse. That's another band that totally escaped me. We heard Awkward City. That came out in 2013. Those guys were around for like 3-4 years. Another one of those Midwest bands. Noise rock, post-hardcore, post-punk. I know that's so general, but it's like that album's like Joy Division meets Young Widows or Liars. It's so good. Really subtle genre mixing. Something for you to check out. And then we opened up. You know I love me some Faith No More. I didn't really want to play anything from this album because I kind of wanted to hold it close to my chest because I love it so much. This came out in 2002. It's a tribute album to Faith No More. There's a ton of tracks on it. It's not all good, but most of it is really, really good. When the bands on it who really reinvent the tracks, which, I mean, kudos, right? Because Faith No More is already so original and so inventive on their own. We heard The Ribs doing Malpractice, The Ribs being solo artist Sean K. Knight, who's a musician and a performing artist. But you can't find that one on Spotify. You got to go hunt that one down, maybe YouTube. I got the CD. It's so good. If you like Faith No More, you won't be disappointed. There's a lot of intelligent song structure on that album. It's very, very enjoyable. 1017. I don't know. I don't have too much to tell you. It's Friday night. Let's keep this party rolling. We're going to get into a different kind of set here. We're going to open up a little Martini Ranch, which, if you're not familiar, is Bill Paxton. Yes, the actor Bill Paxton singing on this track. apparently, he decided to go Predator, Commando, Aliens, and then Martini Ranch. We're going to hear How Can the Laboring Man Find Time for Self-Culture, and that's a great question. You can come answer it on the board at WFMU.org, playlist and comments. If you're out there, how does the laboring man find time for self-culture? It's not easy. We have high expectations for people to get out there and find art, but
It is not always easy, and I don't think the internet makes it any easier. So enjoy Bill Paxton crooning to you here, and if you got some spare time, go check out the music video because you will not be disappointed. I'm Matty No Times. You're bearing the back seats. I'm out.

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0: Sounds good.
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0: This is my music.
1: I mean, I was trying to sleep.
0: Go back to sleep.
1: Don't you have any consideration?
0: Join the
1: party. I mean, just a little respect.
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All right now, right here. My whole life, right here.

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You're not ready.

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Man, that just tickles me so much. There's not been a time I've listened to that where I have not laughed from beginning to end. Especially the... Oh, man. It's really... I mean, let's be honest. It's exactly what all those songs deserve. Weird Al Yankovic with the Angry White Boy Polka. Truly... my favorite polka song of all time. Don't tell Stashu. 13 tracks in that. Slim Shady, Youth of a Nation by P.O.T., Kid Rock, Ba Wa Da Ba, Outside, Stained, My Way, Limp Bizkit, Renegades of Funk, Rage Against the Machine, obviously the original by Afrika Bambaataa, Down with the Sickness by Disturbed, Last Night by The Strokes, Fell in Love with a Girl, The White Stripes, Hate to Say I Told You So, The Hives, Get Free the Vines, Chop Suey, System of a Down, and he kicks things off with Last Resort by Papa Roach. If you grew up when I did, it sucks, but you know all of those songs and the words to them if you listen to the radio. And I slept with headphones on every night, so I know the words to everything, unfortunately. But I really, nothing gives me more joy than that track. Before that, I'm Just a Love Machine by Blue Mitchell, 1976, RCA. He gained his fame through the Horace Silver Quintet, 1958 to 1964. Went on to tour with Ray Charles, put out some solo work, great cover of Love Machine, 7 minutes of just pure jazz fusion dance joy. JJ Thad before that with Another Ho. You may know them for their big hit Supersonic, but this is actually the A side. Supersonic was the B side originally. This came out before they signed with Eazy-E, 1987, to the background of Another One Bites the Dust. Really, really hilarious track. Thought you guys would enjoy that one. I had never heard that before, and I found the 12 inch and I said, damn, this kicks Supersonic's butt, in my opinion. Christian Blunda before that, Chain Wallet and Zero Gravity. You may recognize his name as he is the frontman of Mean Jeans, another great, great band. But he came out with this in 2022, Funky Punks in Space. Great album, hilarious song about a punk being stuck in a spaceship and his chain wallet clunking around all over the place in zero gravity. That's the kind of music I want to listen to. I don't know what you're into. But that's what I'm into. Sweet, sweet, sweet reissue, hard to find, 12-inch of the Beastie Boys, Alive at Yacht's House. That's Adam Yacht, the member of the band. That came out in 2000, another 12-inch for you. The original Alive is on the other side of that. Beasties can do no wrong for me. And whenever I find a rare one that I know that you have not heard, I'm always, always going to play that for you. Silicone Teens before that with You Really Got Me. That's from 1980. Those guys are out of the UK. Another one of those weird publicized groups that did not exist and then was kind of put together later on, but they were a fictional group to start with and put together by the Mute Records founder, Daniel Miller. Track ended up being a pretty big track. John Hughes got a hold of it and really loved it. And ended up putting it... you may recognize it from the film Planes, Trains, and Automobiles, which is a personal favorite of mine, which is how I first came across that song. But the album, Music for Parties, it's got a bunch of covers on it, and they're all fantastic. So definitely one to go find in the bins. Sweet Cookie before that with Mind Your Business.

Part one, there is a part two. Another hilarious hip-hop track. I love these 12 inches. This is a whole album that I picked up. Mind Your Business. Lots of great tracks. I will definitely be dipping into it again. I love those female hip-hop storytelling tracks. This is another one to get added to the list. And Sweet Sample by Kraftwerk in the background of that one. I forget what it was, but I did mark down that it was a Kraftwerk sample, which is cool as hell, right? And then we opened that up with Martini Rants, which we had talked about before. How can the laboring man find time for self-culture? That is sang by the one and only Bill Paxton. Yes, that's right. Aliens, Weird Science, Commando, 80s star went on. What a great actor. But hilarious music video features Michael Biehn, Judge Reinhold, Anthony Michael Hall, a bunch of other people. Go give it a look. You will not be disappointed. Mark Mothersbaugh did a bunch of stuff on that album, which, you know, who doesn't love Devo and Mark Mothersbaugh? He can do no wrong for me. So just excellent stuff there. Happy to play it. It is 11 o'clock here at the WFMU East Orange, WMFU Mount Hope in New York City, and Rockland County at 91.9 FM, online at WFMU.org. Come hang out with me on the board. Come say what's up. We got some great listeners hanging out here tonight, Friday night. In an hour, the one and only Rich Hazelton will be here with Inflatable Squirrel Carcass. We only have an hour left. It goes so fast. It goes so fast. We're going to get a little country in this next set. I got some fun records I recently picked up. Another couple funny ones. And then we're going to hodgepodge it together probably for the last 20, 30 minutes of the show. We'll come back in a half an hour, tell you about some things going on here at the station. We are loaded with events. We got stuff going on. We are on the brink of Hellraiser. As a fill-in DJ, you won't hear from me that much, but I do have two fill-ins in October. Actually, three. You can find me, Susie Hot Rod, next Sunday, where I will be debuting the Dazzling Killmen live performance. That's 8 p.m. to 10 p.m. And then I'll be filling in for Scott Williams, my buddy, my pal. Very excited. October 19th, and that's going to be Singles Gone Steady Week, so you know I'm going to bring in so many sweet 7 inches for you. And I've got a bunch of live bands I'm bringing in, and I'm doing this, I'm doing that, I'm doing that. I got so much fun stuff. Next Saturday, you can find me Double Dip Recess filling in for Roger. Always have a blast with those shows. That's over on the Sheena stream, so go check that out. Tons of fun stuff going on here at WFMU, as per always. You can find me at the Record Show in November. Let's get into this next set. I am excited to play some of this stuff for you, and then we'll talk a little bit more about what's going on here in about a half an hour. But come say what's up on the board. I'm Matty No Times. You are buried in the back seat, and it is just a ding-dong pleasure to be here. I'm stoked. I hope you're stoked. Can't wait to do it again. Let's get back to the music.

0: sing something that ain't got nothing to do with nothing we've been talking about.
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5: Sure does.

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2: Thanks a whole lot.
3: You ain't got a jig tune you could play for a young whippersnapper like me.
4: We sure have, partner. Hit those guitars and fiddles, boys, and everybody sing.
5: Well, we won't get him reelected singing out here on the ramp. 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Well, we won't get him reelected singing out here on the ramp.

0: All right, everybody. 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Here's one I think most of you will remember.
1: All the Drifting Cowboys. Yes.
0: Is everybody ready to ride?
2: Yep.

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1: Yep.
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1: Yep.
2: Sing something.
0: Is everybody ready to ride?
1: Yep.
3: Hold the drifting cowboys. Hold the drifting cowboys. You know, back home we used to get together every Saturday night, call in all the neighbors, move all the furniture out in the backyard, and start out our best gals and really knock splinters out of the floor.
0: Yeah.

Well, they caught me as I was hopping to Santa Fe. They said, you're going back, you have to pay. The judge said, 109 years in the pen, and I'll bet you never, ever kill again. Here I am on this old hard rock pile, where they're working me with a bullwhip all the while. Well, here I am, I'm down in old San Quentin, and I tell you folks, I'm homesteading. I ain't renting.

Welcome back, Backseaters. 30 minutes left in the show, so this is going to do it for us. It's going to be the last you hear from me. Pass the station ID in a little bit, but let's go over some things going on here. I hope you enjoyed that last set. I love that Ray Stevens, Ned Nostril track. It's great, great 7-inch. I was very, very happy to pick up. I'm going to skip the back announcing. Let's talk about some station haps. Would you like a copy of our newest issue of LCD? October 1st will be the last day you can order the last copy. You can go to iwantmylcd.com and order one. 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Otherwise, if you go to the website, I believe you just have to pay shipping, and then we will send that your way. So don't miss out on that because only a few days left. Some upcoming fill-ins going on here. Saturday, Optical Sound with Mike Sin will be filling in for Maggie, Cat Bomb Radio. That's 6 to 9 p.m. Disco Bog with Salt Shaker fills in for The Human Record. That's Sunday, September 27th, 6 to 8. Let's get into next week. Tuesday, Monica fills in for Evan Funk Davies, 3 to 6, September 29th. Sure to be a good one. Then Honky Tonk Radio Girl Becky guest hosts Weekly World Blues, Tuesday, September 29th, 8 to 9 p.m. And then next Friday, don't miss Therese here, filling in for Nate. The usual time, 9 to midnight, you won't want to miss that. And then I'm going to mention it just because I love him so much. Anti-Music Club with Landfill will be back, filling in for Jim the Poet, 3 to 6 a.m. October 9th. So mark your calendars. And I'll remind you one more time that I've got some fill-ins coming up next Saturday. I will be doing Double Dip Recess on the Sheena stream, filling in for Roger. That's 9 a.m. to 11 a.m. Saturday morning. And then Sunday night, I'll be premiering my Dazzling Kilman live performance at Sunday, October 4th, 8 to 10, Susie Hot Rod Show. And then you can find me in a few weeks filling in for Scott Williams, October 19th, Singles Gone Steady Week. We're going to be raising some hell. Get ready to get some donating in. And please remember us as people who are not on the schedule. We like the pledges, too. So, let's see, Monty Hall, I don't know this Sunday, we got this nor'easter, I'm told it's already pretty bad out there, I'm not looking forward to walking 4 blocks with all of my records in the rain, and I brought no rain jacket, as per usual, completely unprepared, but Sunday we're supposed to have Sydney doing Status Set, that's a free show, doors 4:30, show 5 o'clock, that's for Radio Row. Come on into Monty Hall, that's right here, downtown Jersey City, 43 Montgomery Street, and pop in for a free show. You don't get to hear that very often. Then October 9th, we're going to have Ask Alan live from Monty Hall, doors 5:30, 6 o'clock, that's another free show. He'll be giving advice to a live audience, taking calls from Monty Hall. Come on down and get advice from the most unqualified advice giver in the field. A lot of this stuff is down the road, so I think I'm not gonna mention it right now because you're gonna forget. And then let's see, we got some special programming here that happened already. Tomorrow, Tape Op Magazine's Larry Crane will be on the Michael Shelley Show, 11 a.m. to 1 o'clock. He will welcome Larry Crane, editor of Tape Op Magazine, to discuss his new book, Making Music: Conversations with Record Producers. A couple hours after that, on Todd Phonic, 3 to 6, Low Cut Connie, Adam Wiener, who performs as Low Cut Connie, hits the show to discuss the band's latest release, Living in the USA, his refusal to perform at the Kennedy Center, his love of the Gator, and many things Philadelphia, and much more. He'll also be cranking out some tunes on WFMU's brand new Piano. Then Sunday, live from Monty Hall, we talked about that already, Sydney's show, Status Set, don't miss that. Also on Sunday, 8 to 10, on Rock and Roll Derby with Susie Hot Rod. Live set from the Paranoids. Playful, Pretty, and Cynthia LA's Paranoids stopped by Rock and Roll Derby to play tunes for their new EP, Late Nighter, released on Third Man. And then next Wednesday, Gabriel Ahmad Marin Kalb Ensemble on Trans-Pacific Sound Paradise. Man, he just had Sababa 5 on the other day, which I'm a huge fan of. What a great show. I love getting to hear Rob in that concentrated time, 8 to 9 p.m. Make sure you don't ever miss that show. The annual 24-hour Ragas Live Festival is coming to Pioneer Works, featuring masters of the South Asian classical tradition and a whole lot more. We're thrilled.
to have one of the groups that's playing the festival. Sorry, I had to turn page. I thought it was going to end. I didn't realize the page was going to turn. Festival is our guest this week, the Gabriel Ahmad Marin Cobb Ensemble. Multi-instrumentalist Marin is a master of ancient Eastern string traditions. So, that catches you up. Lots of stuff, lots of fun stuff going on here at the station as per usual. Don't forget to pledge for Hellraiser. Don't forget to check in on these other fill-ins. I'm always stoked to be here, trying to be here as much as possible for you. I miss being here. But I hope that you keep listening. Keep the station alive this year. We need you more than ever. So don't go anywhere. Inflatable Squirrel Carcass is coming up in 27 minutes. And I'm going to play you out. So sit back. We got another 25 minutes of music. I'm Maddie No Times. You've been buried in the back seat for the last 2.5 hours. And it has been my pleasure to play music for you. Hope to see you soon, FMU.

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1: 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Stay tuned. Rich Hazelton and Inflatable Squirrel Carcass is next, so you know you don't want to go anywhere. I got one more track for you. I'm Maddie No Times. You've been listening to Buried in the Backseat, and I can't wait to see you soon. 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

Word is out on the street. 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And all his generals are scared. So you better be prepared now. He gave the order to his people.

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And every year they build a little higher. The necks are tighter in the wild. But I can't help you, baby, when the empire falls.

Good morning. You are tuned to WFMU East Orange, WMFU Mount Hope in York City and Rockland County at 91.9 FM and online at WFMU.org, where you are listening to the Inflatable Squirrel Carcass with me, your host, Rich, here for 2 hours and 4 minutes more. And at that point in time, Jeremiah will be here with his Sunrise Lamentations. We ended up there with Hanu with Suruista Surin from Worms in My Piano. Mark Hollis preceded that with The Gift from his self-titled. Bobby Kahn with Rise Up from Rise Up. The Real Tuesday Weld before that with Terminally Ambivalent Over You from Where Psyche Meets Cupid. Bird Names gave us Welcome to the Ghost Age from Metabolism, a salute to the energy of the sun. We had the Vaselines with Oliver Twisted from The Way of the Vaselines, a complete history. Jay Retard before that with Don't Let Him Come Back from Singles 06 to 07. Jennifer Castle with Fractal Canyon from Camelot. That was preceded by Sharon Van Etten with Your Love Is Killing Me from Are We There. Both of songs preceded that with Things Not to Be Done on the Sabbath from How Shadows Chase the Balance. Dana Valser preceded that with La Montaña from Antiguo. Claudio Rocchi with La Tua Prima Luna from Viaggio. Red Gekadan Buraya with Loneliness on a Journey from Modern Bible. And we start off that set and the show with Kamenumada Yoji with Slave of Lusts from Katana. And that is what you heard in that set. Coming up this week here at WFMU, today, Saturday, September 26th from 11 a.m. to 1 p.m. on Michael Shelley's show, Michael welcomes Larry Crane, editor of Tape Op Magazine, to discuss his new book, Making Music, Conversations with Record Producers. Then on Music for a Free World with Dave Soulson from 2 p.m. to 5 p.m. on the Give the Drummer radio stream. Dave's special guest this week will be Les Goodson. Tonophonic Todd show from 3 to 6. Low-cut Connie will be Todd's guest. And what else is going on? Sunday, Radio Row, live from Monty Hall and on the air, Sydney hosts Status Set from 5 p.m. to 6 p.m. And then Susie Hot Rod from 8 to 10 on Sunday has a live set by the Paranoids. So that's what's going on here at WFMU. Outside of the station, a few things going on. There's probably a few things that have been canceled also. But at St. Bartholomew's Church, 325 Park Avenue in Manhattan at 1 p.m. today, Laraji and Michael Brook, Carl Stone, Robert Turman, and Amp. Arrowwood Farms in Accord, New York, they still haven't canceled when I last look. At 1 p.m., Woodsist Festival Day 1, Destroyer, Woods, and others. 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Barbez this evening at 6 p.m., Eleonora Weil, 8 p.m., Simon Haynes, Sons of Tsunami, and 10 p.m., Zemag e Galibueno. Knockdown Center at 6:30 p.m., Flying Lotus, Olaf Drazier, Black Dice, and others. Museum of the Moving Image. Okay, so Museum of the Moving Image over the next 2 days, Saturday and Sunday, has like a big Jim Henson Fest, and they're showing all kinds of Muppet stuff and, you know, like top 10 Muppet shows, and people are selling Muppet stuff, and there's like all kinds of films and things going on.

there's one thing that's going on that's not Muppet related, and today at 6:30 p.m. they're showing The Birds, which I find hilarious. Just, it doesn't fit at all. There's no way that they're not even showing anything on Sunday that's a movie other than everything is Muppets, but they're showing The Birds. At the Louvre Annex tonight at 7 p.m., Morton Feldman, Patterns in a Chromatic Field. It's being performed at Roulette at 8 p.m., John Zorn's Aliyah, Lacta Est, that's Brian Marcella, George Roeder, Chess Smith, and Sei Hashimoto. The Stone at 8:30 p.m., Sugar Vendil. And then Sunday at Arrowwood Farms in Accord, New York at 1 p.m., which is Festival Day 2 with Kate LeBon, Divine Songs and Music of Alice Coltrane, Ryan Davis and the Roadhouse Band, Madhu Mokhtar's Solo, and 2D Cole. Children's Magic Garden that day for free. I don't know if it'll be canceled or not, but at 2 p.m. is Andrea Wolper and Friends, Ellen Christie, Ken Filiano, and T.A. Thompson, then Ellen Christie and Patricia Nicholson and T.A. Thompson, and then Alfredo Colon and Ryan Easter. Anthology Film Archives at 3:45 p.m. as Bo Harwood record release for the soundtrack to The Killing of a Chinese Bookie, along with the film, is being shown at that point. At the Chandayan Center for Indian Music, 269 West 39th Street in Manhattan at 4:30 p.m., Anil Chatterjee, Gaurav Venkateshwar, and Sandeep Ghosh. St. Bartholomew's Church in Manhattan that day at 5 and 7:45 p.m. is Charlemagne Palestine. Barbez at 6 p.m., Mayfair Bandola and the Pyrrhus Band. Zurcher Gallery on Sunday at 7:30 p.m., Wet Ink, premieres for small ensemble and electronics. And that's what's going on this weekend outside of WFMU. Those shows and their respective URLs will be in the chat shortly. If you think you might want to go to some of those, you might want to check, depending on the weather, if things are going on or not. Meanwhile, we're going to get back to the music. And we are going to start with this. 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

All right. You are tuned to WFMU East Orange, WMFU Mount Hope in New York City and Rockland County at 91.9 FM and online at WFMU.org, where you are listening to the Inflatable Squirrel Carcass. Inflatable Squirrel Carcass. I'm your host, Rich. I'll be here for another hour and 2 minutes or so. Being up there with the Mamzelles with Son of a Preacher Man from It's a Bubblegum World. Before that, we heard Buddy Emmons with The Preacher from Steel Guitar Jazz. Manfred Mann preceded that with The Abominable Snowman from Soul of Man. Ski Whiff gave us Exclusive Blend from Something Like That. We heard Esquivel and his orchestra with Anne El Negro Zumbon. Took that from CD Infinity and Sound Volumes 1 and 2. Something recent new, basically, from Monsieur Thibault, Cartoon from Port Cuckoo on the Dur and Do label. Sparks before that with Onomatopoeia from A Steady Drip Drip Drip. We heard Klaus Nomi with the Nomi song from Klaus Nomi. Andrew Poppy before that with Almost the Same Shame from Archive of Alive. It was Maholo Maholo, and Stan Tracy gave us Shapes from Kumbula. We heard Benoit Delbecq III with Family Trees from Ink, and we throw off that set with Erdem Elvisioglu with Trapped in the Labyrinth from 11 Short Stories. And that is what you heard over the last hour. 50-something minutes. Coming up this week here at WFMU, on Monday, September 28th, from 6 p.m. to 7 p.m. on Tectonic with Mark Hurst, let's all ridicule AI. Then on Wednesday, September 30th, from 8 p.m. to 9 p.m. on Transpacific Sound Paradise with Rob Weisberg, Gabriel Ahmad Marin Kalb Ensemble will be performing. And they're going to be part of the annual 24-Hour Ragas Live Festival coming to Pioneer Works Saturday evening, October 17th, to Sunday evening, October 18th. Then Thursday, October 1st, from 3 a.m. to 6 a.m., on A Brief History of WFMU, William Berger's The Hip Bone with Purple Ivy Shadows and the Sun City Girls. And on Thursday, from 9 p.m. to midnight, on Music the Spaz By with Dave the Spaz, the Binoculars will be Dave's guest. Also, on Friday, October 2nd, from 2 to 4, on the Rock and Soul radio stream on Shaken Street with Joe Bielock, Joe will be playing 1960s Rolling Stones covers by USA Garage Bands. And then

from 3 p.m. to 6 p.m. on Mona Show, J.G. Thirlwell will be returning to Mona Show for a live guest DJ set and interview. And that's what's going on this week here at WFMU. And of course, the Hellraiser starts on October 1st. And I get to do 5 specials, as long as I stay healthy for 5 shows. Next week we're going to be listening to 3 hours of horns. So we'll figure out what we're doing. I kind of got it planned out, but next week I know what we're doing, and then we'll figure it out from there. Outside of WFMU, oh wait a minute, outside of WFMU, a few things going on this week. Monday, over at Webster Hall at 7 p.m., Public Image Limited is there. At Pioneer Works that day, a Winged Victory for the Sullen and Pan American. Tuesday, over at Roulette, in person and streaming, at 8 p.m., James Brandon Lewis Trio, Trap Music Orchestra, Angelica Sanchez, Clinton Patterson, Sheila Bringy, and Eldon Kelly. Pioneer Works at 8 p.m., once again, a Winged Victory for the Sullen and Pan American. Barbez at 9, Slavic Soul Party. Wednesday, over at Knockdown Center at 6:30, Kate LeBon, Lucretia Dalt, and Dagmar Zuniga. 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Union Pool at 7 p.m., Weak Signal and Masaki. Roulette in person and streaming on Wednesday at 8. 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The Stone at 8:30 p.m., Peter Evans, Tim Dahl, and Mike Pride. And Barbez at 10, Mamadi Kiyate's Mandingo Ambassadors. Thursday, Close Up, 6:30 and 8 p.m., Craig Tabor and Thomas Morgan and Caven Gordon. 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Public Records at 7 p.m., Lamb Chop. Roulette in person and streaming at 8 p.m., Us Versus Them, Celebrating Silent Barn with David Longstreth, Haley Four, Mal Devisa, Mutual Benefit, and the Wordless Music String Quartet. Brooklyn Steel at 8 p.m. on Thursday, Kruder and Dorfmeister are there. At Issue Project Room, 22 Borum Place in Brooklyn at 8 p.m., Sergei Cheriprin. At The Stone at 8:30, Peter Evans, Alice Tessier, Mass Swift and Nick Jaws, Barbez at 10, Amal Nawa. Friday, Public Records at 7 p.m., Lamb Chop. Roulette in person and streaming at 8 p.m., Us Versus Them, The Fiery Furnaces, Oneida and Skeletons Big Band. And at The Stone at 8:30, Peter Evans and Ron Stabinski. Those shows and their respective URLs will appear shortly, sometime in the next hour in the chat, if you want to find out further information about anything I just mentioned. But it is time to get back to the music. And we are going to start with this. Okay, so this is an interesting thing. So last week I got an email and Numa, the record label Numa, released a 9-CD box set of Jinhee Kim, various Jinhee Kim things called the Jinhee Kim Collection. And basically it was free. I said, here, all you have to do is pay postage, and they'll send you the 9-CD box set. And if you do it through Bandcamp, you get all the, you got it for a dollar. I still think it's a dollar. I'm not sure if it's still free for the CDs, but it's a pretty great 9-CD set of Jinhee Kim playing with all kinds of people's solo stuff from the last, 30 years, something like that. We're going to hear something from that now. And just check it out online if you like what you hear. All right. We'll be back. And then Jeremiah will be here bringing you his Sunrise Lamentations.

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You got to light the hair on fire on that one. When they all go scurrying out, you take a nice pick and you fucking stab every single one.

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Back.

My name's Lucille Jake. I'm from Kaibab, Arizona. I was born on the Kaibab Paiute Reservation, March the 21st, 1920. I have 4 children left now, and I have 10 grandchildren. They're scattered all over. I knew it wasn't going to happen. Something told me it wasn't going to be. I told them. I told them. There is not going to be no incinerator. I said, there is not going to be no incinerator. I'm

0: I sang about the willows and the water. 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It's handed down from people to people. I think I'm the last one that remembers that song.
1: Oh, yes. Oh, yes.

So, in our hearts, we hope for the best among all people.

With Don Buchla and Robert Moog with In the Beginning Etude 2 from Gravochords, Whirlies, and Pyrophones Experimental Musical Instruments. That's what we took it from. For that, we heard something Giovanni Fusco with Hiroshima Mon Amour. We took that from La Nouvelle Vague, Films of the French New Wave. Antoine Duhamel before that with Kayoko from original music from the films of François Truffaut. Luciano Birrio before that, he was the composer. Carol Robinson was playing clarinet. Your lead for clarinet. We took that from Sequenzas and Solo Works. Robert Hanstein or Hanstein before that was the composer. Doug Perkins was on the vibraphone. Broken Chords was the name of the piece we heard from An Economy of Means. Philip Kent Bimstein was the composer in the modern mandolin. No, that's wrong. Sorry. I have to change it. It was the Turtle Island String Quartet. I think that just popped. We have this thing now where things just pop up, and I think I just hit it and got that instead. Anyway, I will change that. Dark Winds Rising Among All People from Garland Hershey's Cows. Johnny Greenwood preceded that with Able Body Seaman from the soundtrack to The Master. Here, Tirath Singh Nirmala with RYTSN 7.14 from Bluster, Crag, and Awe. And we start off that set with Jinhee Kim on the electric Kamungo with Joy of Flying from the Jinhee Kim collection, new on Numa. And that is what you heard in that set. I did want to mention that there's this festival going on in November here, the Avant Radio Fest. WFMU, Waveform, and Art XFM are teaming up, and so it's a weekend doing all kinds of things, including panels on radio theater, transmission art, LPFM's A Theremin Playing Workshop, a live performance from Negative Land. And there is an early bird special which ends October 1st for the tickets for the 3 days. It's up on the homepage. If you're interested and want to find out more information, you can click for a schedule and registration. It's a couple of things down. It's also on the top of the homepage every once in a while when the banner goes by. Meanwhile, have a safe, healthy, and happy week. And enjoy life as much as you possibly can. And the best way to do that is to stay tuned to WFMU East Orange, WMFU Mount Hope, in New York City and Rockland County at 91.9 FM, and online at WFMU.org, where you have been listening to The Inflatable Squirrel Carcass with me, your host, Rich. That will be the same next week, Saturday, 12 a.m. to 3 a.m., Friday overnight, that's how you think of it, or whenever you're listening. And the Hellraiser is starting on the 1st, and next week we will be spending 3 hours listening to horns, various horns. So, that is what is going on next week for the first special of the month. All right. Stay tuned for Jeremiah. He will take you through until 6, at which point in time Brian D. will be here. Thanks for listening, everybody. Have a great week.

Good morning. I would like to start out my first spoken message of the day of the show by saying, please stop pressing clear vinyl. It took me forever to figure out what track I just played. And I think I played it last week. If you don't know vinyl, which it's like if you're making vinyl, then like you should know vinyl. Like, don't. No colored vinyl, no like clear vinyl. Just make a freaking black vinyl record so I can tell like where. I guarantee, if you do not press clear vinyl, you will get like 300% more radio plays. So many records I've not played because it's on clear vinyl and I cannot tell what track I'm playing. Anyway, I'm going to stop ranting now. Good morning, it's Jeremiah. This is Sunrise Lamentations. I appreciate you being here. So long as you're not somebody who prints clear vinyl. Ugh, the worst. Actually, the first vinyl I ever put out, maybe the only vinyl I ever put out in high school, was on, clear yellow vinyl. So maybe this is just, some sort of atonement for my sins of the past. Anyway. Stop doing this to me. But, also thank you for, tuning in. If you did not ever press clear vinyl in your life, then you can just ignore everything I just said, which you probably didn't, because it's like not that many people, and like the people who do it are clearly bad people. Bad people don't listen to this show; they love this show. Good people, bad people love clear vinyl. Anyway, if you can't tell or if you've never listened to this show before, I'm killing time. Until we get to the radio ID. Station ID. 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My name is Jeremiah. The name of the show is Sunrise Lamentations. Most Saturday mornings from 3 a.m. to 6 a.m. Following inflatable squirrel carcass and right before currents. So there you go. Oh, hey, you should know, if you want to get a copy of our magazine, our program guide, as it were. Which Kindreplex has done us the courtesy of reviving. 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Go to iwantmylcd.com and order a copy. And if you donated $75, you're automatically entitled to one. It should already be being sent to you. The Hellraiser is happening, but I don't seem to have any literature on it.

I'm gonna have to get back to you about that. I have a very special singles going steady that I'm gonna do this year. I think I did like the first year, and then like I didn't do it again because I don't really have that many 45s that anybody actually wants to hear. I'm not gonna be playing 45s. I'm gonna be doing something else, something very special. Anyway, I always miss the Hellraiser meeting, so I'm not sure when Singles Going Steady is. When I find out, I'll let you know when to tune in. What have you been listening to for the last hour? Let's see, we just heard DJ Plead, Stucco was the name of the song. Please is the album. It's out on Small Town Supersound. I might have played that like a week ago. I don't know because I can't tell because it's freaking clear vinyl. Before that, we heard Ingeris Gingras doing La Place / Montagne. And that is on the album Guest List out on Haosu Mountain, a label which I'm grown quite fond of. Before that, Christian Michael Filardo did Time Gives Her Life Bittersweet from Locksmith in Heaven. That is on Holy Page. Huerta Ensemble did, I guess it's Infinity Alvacio off the album S Infinity S. A lot of weird symbols going on here. And that is out on Elevator Bath. Elevators cannot do math. And we started the hour with Jake Blanchard with the Dead Sea Apes doing Bone Marrow off the album Divination. And that is out on Feeding Tube and Cardinal Fuzz. And that was the very first hour of this, what day is it? The final September 2026 iteration of Sunrise Lamentations. I think we're gonna hear some jazz. In the next hour, we're gonna hear a bunch of stuff in the next hour, but I think we're gonna start with some jazz. You know how I feel about jazz. Alright, okay, I'm done killing time. Let's just get into it. I'm sorry. I'll talk to you in like an hour. All right, bye.

Good morning. 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The name of the show is Sunrise Lamentations. My name is Jeremiah, and I am here most Saturday mornings from 3 a.m. to 6 a.m. Thanks for tuning in. I'm glad you're here. Give you a rundown to what we've been listening to. And that last song was And It Stoned Me by Van Morrison off of the best-selling album Moondance. Actually, don't have a year on that. Anyway, that song goes out

to Ron Seward. Rest easy, Ron. It was one of his faves. Before that, we heard Temecrest doing a Dog Oriented off the album Asakel, and that's out on Glitterbeat.

Before that, we had Bastion Void doing Magic Eye from the Bastion Void Dan Friel split 7-inch out on Spooky Tree Records. And the cover actually has a Magic Eye, a stereogram on it. And I tried to figure out what it was so I could tell you guys, but my eyes would not cooperate with me. Before that, we had Primitive Percussion Youth Orchestra doing By Blackheath Barrow. That's off the album Gabble Ratchets out on Forged River Records. Nurse with Wound brought us Sea Armchair from Spiral Insana. That came out on Torso in 1987. We had the Black Dog doing Beyond the Grey Book from Psychic Youth on Dust Science. We had Nurse and Soldier doing All in Line from You Are Standing Behind the Curtain. That was out on Trifecta a few years back. Patricia Taxon brought us Touchdown from Music for Moonbases. We heard the Roy Bear Trio doing The Rose Variation on the album November. That's out on Instant Classic. Cohen Holkamp brought us Moons Adrift from Nightlife out on Western Vinyl. And we started out the hour with Caroline Davis doing Barbara Allen for Jerry on Fallows. And that's out on Robodope Records. We have almost an hour left with me, Jeremiah. And then I will cede control of the control board to Brian D. for Currents. Let's see what this hour brings us, shall we? I'll talk to you shortly. Bye.

get your news from? The TV? They can't even report on the White House anymore. Come on. So, right now we're listening to James P.J. Spraggins doing Daydreaming from the album The Light of Day. Before that, we just wrapped up Riley Richard doing Grooving Smoothly. Can't deny that. From Evolving, Kayla Waters brought us Black Cove, which I don't know what that means, Kayla. Mysterious. That's from the album Co-Evolve. Also Mysterious. Greg Chambers brought us A New Day from the album A New Day. D. Lucas did Something to Ride To, number two, Prince style. And that is off the album Something to Ride To. I wonder if it's like Something to Ride Also or Something to Ride Along With. Let me know in the comments. Before that, Ken Navarro did All I Need from Smooth Sensation. Phil Dinney brought us Push from Crossover. And we had Dave Serrani and Wayman Tisdale, who I forgot was a football player, right? An NBA player. Yeah. Thanks, Triple G, for reminding me of that. Yeah, he was an NBA player before he became a smooth jazz hero. Anyway, that was This Time from Take This Ride. Before that, another song going out to Ron Seward. Rest easy, my friend. That was The Specials, A Message to You, Rudy. From, I think it's 82? Before that, we heard Jutro Mundo doing Now Forte. I got that off a Brazilian, a comp called Brazilian Compilation Series Volume 2 on Chit Chat, but that's, I don't know where the original album is. And I do not feel like looking it up. Before that, Alessandra Mussolini did Carta Vincente off of Amore. That came out in 1982 when I heard it earlier tonight and Shazammed it, and I was like, that's a jam. Before that, Curio Curio did Menina Passarino from Curio Curio. That's out of Mr. Bongo. Oh, it's six. Alafia did Ela e Favela off of Alafia. That's out of YMB Music from a couple years ago. Bought that in Brazil. And we started out the hour with Meridian Brothers doing Abel e Meribel from Recompose Combo Daguerre. And that is out of Arbez, who I guess has a label now. Anyway, you are listening to WFMU East Orange, WFMU Mount Hope in New York City, and Rockland County at 91.9 FM and online at WFMU.org. That's my time. That's over my time. I'm going to bounce on out of here. Stay tuned for Brian, because he is coming up right about now. Ciao.

I am, in fact, here. This is Currents on WFMU. I'm Brian. I'm thrilled to be back with you on what is a soggy Saturday here in Jersey City, New Jersey, with the beginnings of a nor'easter blowing through town. Funny, it actually got worse while I was on my way here. I don't think it's going to be a full-blown thing. I think they've actually already said the storm is going to pass us by largely, but it is a little dicey out there. I hope you're all safe and well. Good morning. Yes, we just heard from John Coltrane doing A Love Supreme Part 1 Acknowledgement. That's from the great recording A Love Supreme Live in Seattle that was released on Impulse Records in 2021. It is a recording of a live session done on October 2nd, 1965, so almost 61 years ago, at the Penthouse in Seattle. I'm going to read you, I'm going to do the jazz announcer thing. Well, the session was recorded, first of all, by saxophonist Joe Brazil, and the recording was not discovered until, I should have written this down. Several years after Brazil's death, which occurred in like late 2000s, late aughts. And the session was found about 10 years ago, maybe. And Impulse released it back in 2021. It features, of course, John Coltrane on tenor saxophone and percussion, McCoy Tyner on piano, Jimmy Garrison on bass, Elvin Jones on drums, Pharoah Sanders on tenor saxophone and percussion, Carlos Ward on alto saxophone, and Donald Garrett on bass. Amazing. I can listen to that record all day and all night, particularly in headphones. Highly recommend that thing. Anyway, it's great to be back with you. I was off last week. My thanks to PGB for filling in. And stepping in when my original fill-in, Jack Peterson, was unable to make it due to some travel itinerary changes and things. So, great to be back on the radio. We're going to be taking our usual look at the headlines this week, which include an unusual literary donation, economists warning the U.S. to chill, gentrification running amok in Spain, the Canadian Prime Minister considers an invasion from the south, and a UN report on violence against women in Gaza. This is Currents on WFMU. Stay tuned.

0: a modern classic now. Maybe like me, you read it at school or later in life, or perhaps have a copy of it at home. However, when this very copy of To Kill a Mockingbird by Harper Lee was donated to a charity shop in West London, it caused quite a stir.
1: Olivia is the manager here. Tell us how this came about. How did you find out that you had this special book?
2: Well, it was our brilliant deputy manager, Capriet, who found it. Came in as part of a donation, and she saw that it was this beautiful antiquarian copy of To Kill a Mockingbird. And when you get a copy that's old and of a beloved book, you start to look and see if it's special. And she looked, and it was.
1: And what did you do with that information? You realise you've got a potentially very valuable book. What did you then do?
2: So we researched it, made sure that we'd given it a fair price. We put it on for sale. It goes into sale onto the shop floor at first, but if it doesn't sell there, we then put it onto the Oxfam online shop, which is open across the country, so that's where the British Library found it.

You know, I'll get the hang of this radio thing at some point. I'm not making any promises, though. We just heard from Marco Colonna doing the John Coltrane track Offering off of Colonna's collection, Offering, playing the music of John Coltrane. And I should have mentioned earlier that the reason we're listening to all of this music inspired by John Coltrane is that Wednesday, September 23rd, was the centenary of John Coltrane's birth. And there have been a number of celebrations and special releases released and things over the last few days. And I wanted to acknowledge it myself here on the program. But I didn't want to just play like a bunch of John Coltrane stuff. I wanted to do some different things. So we heard that Marco Colonna. I highly recommend that whole record. It's solo saxophone, terrific stuff. Offering the playing the music of John Coltrane by Marco Colonna. Before that, we heard a clip from BBC about the first edition of To Kill a Mockingbird turning up at an Oxfam charity shop in London earlier this week. You can find out more of that on that story if you're following along on the playlist page, which you can get to by going to WFMU.org and clicking on Playlist and Comments. You'll see a link to an article from the Independent newspaper about that story. I selected that clip primarily because of the posh private schoolgirl accent of the store proprietor. Anyway, before that we heard from John Coltrane and Don Cherry doing the track The Blessing off of their record The Avant-Garde on the Atlantic record label. And that gets us caught up on the playlist page again. Little special show here in honor of the centenary of John Coltrane's birth, which was on September 23rd. We're going to hear another cover of a John Coltrane classic right now. This one from Paul Dunmall and Tony Bianco off of their record Homage or Homage to John Coltrane on the Slam Productions record label. This track we're about to hear is their take on the Coltrane track Alabama. Stay tuned, this is Currents on WFMU.

you know, we have some leeway on the time we're supposed to do the station ID at the top of the hour, you know, the whole thing. And I always feel a little, I don't know if it's an OCD sort of symptom or something else, but I always feel a strange discomfort, disquiet when I either do the ID a few minutes before the top of the hour or a few minutes after the top of the hour. So the next track I have to play is like 10 minutes long, and I'm debating, okay, do I do the station ID now, or do I play the 10-minute long track and do the station ID a little bit late? But either one would leave me a little bit dissatisfied. I realize I should probably get over that. I could vamp for 3 minutes, make myself feel a little bit better. Not very good at vamping, though, in case that wasn't painfully obvious. If you're just joining us, we are honoring the 100th anniversary of John Coltrane's birth, which took place on Wednesday, September 23rd. We just heard a cover of the Coltrane track Alabama by Paul Dunwall and Tony Bianco off of their record Homage to John Coltrane on the Slam Productions record label.

And I'm enjoying them. But he used to do a thing with his guests where he'd give them an option at the end of the interview. He would give them the option of, he'd give them several options, but one of the options was ending the interview with an awkward pause. So I could do an awkward pause now. Yeah, it doesn't really work on radio. He also used to do this thing where it was the smell my finger awkward pause, which is really kind of creepy and also doesn't really work on the radio. Anyway, you're listening to WFMU East Orange, WMFU in Mount Hope, in New York City and Rockland County at 91.9 FM and online at WFMU.org. We're about to hear a track that John Coltrane played on here on Currents. Stay tuned.

The International Monetary Fund, it has issued a direct warning. The U.S. must get a grip on its ever-increasing debt. Those are the words of Geeta Gopinath, the Deputy Managing Director of the IMF, and her warning comes at a critical time for the United States. Just recently, they suffered a downgrade. Ratings agency Moody's has downgraded American debt. Earlier, the U.S. had a credit rating of AAA. That's the gold standard, AAA. Now they've been downgraded to AA1. And the reasons are the same. Soaring government debt, rising interest payments, and government spending without any checks.

Yes, we're honoring the centenary of John Coltrane's birth, which took place on Wednesday, September 23rd, but we're also honoring the passing of Canadian pianist Oliver Jones, who passed away earlier this week. Actually, I think it was last week. There's a link to his obituary on the playlist page, which you can get to by going to WFMU.org and clicking on Playlist and Comments. Next to that track, which was They Can't Take That Away From Me, of course, off of his record with Charlie Biddle. On the I just see a typo on the playlist page. It's the Radio Canada record label. It's actually Oliver Jones's first release. Oliver had an interesting life. He was a student of the great legendary jazz piano player Oscar Peterson, and then became his peer as the two men's career sort of developed over time. Passed away last week, I think at the age of 90 or something. Anyway, Oliver Jones with They Can't Take That Away From Me. Before that, a clip from WION about the IMF warning the U.S. about its increasing debt. I think a lot of people have been warning the U.S. about its increasing debt. Brandy Younger before that. What does that have to do with John Coltrane? Well, Ravi Coltrane plays on that particular track, which was called Love's Prayer, off of Brandy's record Soul Awakening. And we started the set off with Johnny Griffin doing the song Smokestack off of Johnny Griffin Volume 2, or a blowing session, depending on how you want to describe the record. Listener Spikey did the jazz announcer voice for jazz announcer thing for me on the comments board, but I'll repeat it for over the air. That record features, obviously, Johnny Griffin on tenor saxophone, along with Hank Mobley and John Coltrane on tenor, Lee Morgan on trumpet, Wynton Kelly on piano, Paul Chambers on bass, and Art Blakey on the drums. Johnny Griffin, Smokestack. That gets us all caught up in the music. Happy Saturday, everyone. I hope everybody's safe and well here as this nor'easter is striking the New York, New Jersey area. Heavy rain, wind, all kinds of great stuff happening. You know, every time one of these storms happen. By the way, I should mention, I think some folks are having some stream issues. Probably makes no sense for me to say this over the air, but if you are listening on the stream, an expert tells me, Mrs. Currents, that if you turn off the stream feed, you know, close the player, and then reopen it, it'll work. I'm not sure what happened, but obviously if there continue to be issues, let me know on the comments board, and I will inform the appropriate people here at WFMU. Again, you can't hear me say that, so probably doesn't make a difference. But you know what? Anyway, others can pass along that information. Let's see. Oh, yeah, right. Oliver Jones, right. Coltrane. We're going to move on now. Wanted to mention a couple of things. We got some upcoming special programs here on WFMU. Let's see. Michael Shelley today is going to be welcoming Larry Crane from Tape Op Magazine to discuss his new book, Making Music, Conversations with Record Producers. That's on Michael Shelley's show today from 11 a.m. until 1 p.m. Michael does amazing interviews. Highly recommend listening to that. Toddophonic Todd will be welcoming Low Cut Connie, a.k.a. Adam Wiener, to his show today from 3 p.m. until 6 p.m. They'll be on to discuss their latest release, Living in the USA, on Contender Records, and his refusal, recent refusal, to perform at the Kennedy Center. Anyway, that's today on Toddophonic Todd Show. Toddophonic Todd, man. I got to tell you, there was an article making the rounds. I think it was in New Jersey Magazine or New Jersey Monthly Magazine or something about the demise of many legendary music venues here in New Jersey. And, of course, Toddophonic Todd was associated with Maxwell's and Hoboken for many, many years.
and is still out there promoting shows. What an amazing... He would punch me if he walked into the room right now, but what an amazing contribution he's made to nightlife and culture in these parts. Toddophonic Todd. Also, tomorrow, live from Monty Hall and on the air, DJ Sydney is going to be hosting the status set. Easy for me to say. Status set. Boy, the microphone's really killing me with the S's this morning. Let's see. That's from 5 p.m. until 6 p.m. on Radio Row tomorrow, September 27th. You can come out live if you want to brave the rain. It's free in Monty Hall, which is located at 43 Montgomery Street here in Jersey City, New Jersey. Just steps from the Exchange Place Path Station and about a 5 or 10 minute walk from the Grove Street Path Station. Highly recommend coming out to these events. They're a lot of fun. You get to see a little bit of behind-the-scenes WFMU broadcasting, plus hear some live music. And again, it's free. I'll be there tomorrow, but come anyway. Don't let my presence dissuade you. A couple of weeks ago, when I left the radio station, I was feeling pretty good about myself, and everything was going great. Guns, beautiful weather. Late summer sort of thing going on. Mrs. Currents and I had plans to get away, and we were heading out of town a couple of days later, and it was a welcome respite. But over the course of the weekend, I got into a little bit of a funk, and don't know why. Well, I can think of a couple of contributing factors, but I won't bore you with them now. And so Sunday rolls around, Sunday afternoon, again, this was not this past Sunday, but the Sunday before. And I said, well, you know what, I'm going to go out and hear some jazz. And a friend, well, acquaintance and neighbor, I shouldn't say friend, Rob Brown was playing as part of the Jazz in the Garden series on Stanton Street. And he did not do this song that I'm about to play, but it's one of my favorites of his. And the performance was fantastic, and it was brought me up out of my lousy mood. And I happen to really like this track I'm about to play, and the reason I'm going to play it is because Mrs. Currents and I, as I mentioned, got out of town, and we had a great time. But everybody around us, apparently, saw whales. We were by the sea. And they saw whales, and I'm the only one around who apparently missed them. Every time, the whales would just go away every time I showed up. So I'm going to play this in honor of me. This is Currents on WFMU. Stay tuned.

Police in Madrid have clashed with protesters during the eviction of an 87-year-old woman from the home where she had lived for more than 70 years. Mari Carmen Abascal was given just 30 minutes to leave with her essential belongings. Her apartment in the affluent Retiro district had been bought by an investment fund which sought to substantially increase her rent. She was removed from her home on a stretcher and was accompanied by social services and driven away in an ambulance. Hundreds of people had gathered to try to stop the eviction, sparking tense scenes outside the property as police forcibly removed protesters.

I forgot to move the mic over to the thing. Anyway, good morning. Happy Saturday. It is 10 of 8 on Saturday morning. We just heard Joe Morris and Matt Maneri doing the track Forwards and Sideways off their records Soul Search. Off their record Soul Search on the Om Fidelity record label. Before that, a clip from Channel 4 News about the eviction of the 87-year-old woman in Madrid that sparked protests earlier this week. It's worth looking into that story. It goes into a lot of detail about gentrification and real estate speculation, etc., etc. Very troubling stuff. She'd lived in the apartment for decades, so very upsetting. And we started the set off with Rob Brown, who I know from around my neighborhood, doing the track Marine Life Encounter off of his record Oceanic on the Rogue Art record label. Rob Brown actually also coincidentally a frequent collaborator with Joe Morris. And I actually saw Joe Morris this past Saturday as part of the Jazz in the Garden series on Stanton Street. That series is supposed to continue this weekend. I don't know if those concerts have been canceled because of the weather we're having here locally. But for those of you who live in New York City or close enough by that a trip in is easy, you should check out the Jazz in the Garden series. It's through community gardens around the village and Lower East Side. Very cool stuff, and free, obviously. Because Mrs. Currents and I have this tendency to take a week away toward the end of the summer or in the early fall, because, well, there's a lot of reasons, but it ends up when we tend to go away. I usually play this next track before we go away. I didn't get around to it last week, but because I'm big into traditions, and as I mentioned before, perhaps a little obsessive, I'm going to play it now and dedicate it to Mrs. Currents. 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Stay tuned.

0: whenever I bring in stuff from home, I'm always worried it's going to skip or there'll be dust or something and the whole thing. But that worked out pretty well. That was the Rolling Stones doing Loving Cup, of course, off of Exile on Main Street. We were talking about the Stones, Charlie Watts, on the comments board earlier in the program. And I have to say the rhythm section on that particular track turned in a really fine performance. Charlie Watts and Bill Wyman. Bill Wyman, in his memoir that came out like 30 years ago, took credit basically for most of the Stones' greatness throughout the book, but also told a funny story that may or may not be true, that Mick was with a girl in a hotel room somewhere, sometime, and I guess Charlie Watts needed something, or maybe they were sharing a room. I don't know what the hell the deal was. Anyway, the story goes that Watts knocked on the door of the room. It was the middle of the night. Mick opened the door and said something like, "Hey, Charlie, bad time," and then shut the door to the room. And the girl said, "Who was that?" And Mick said, "Oh, it was just my drummer." So as the story goes, Charlie Watts went back to his room or something, put on a full suit, shaved, combed his hair, the whole thing, went back to Mick's room, knocked on the door again. Mick opened the door, and Watts punched him in the face and said, with a few curses interspersed therein, "Don't ever call me your drummer again." That's the story that was in Bill Wyman's book. I don't know if it's true. Anyway, before the Rolling Stones, we heard the Tubbs from their latest record, Hard Life. The song we heard was Didn't I Say? That record is on the Merge record label. Scott McLeod from Girls Against Boys and Soulside fame. From his solo record, Make It To Forever, we heard the track Hold Me Tight. That's on God Unknown via Discord here in the United States. The Good, the Bad, and the Queen with Northern Whale. Before that, off of their self-titled release, the supergroup, on Parlophone, Honest John's, a bunch of different labels. And we started the set off with The Doors doing Indian Summer off of Morrison Hotel, of course. I want to thank PGB again for stepping up and filling in for me and for Jack last Saturday. He did a great show. I listened to it in the archives after I got back home. And what I love about PGB's shows, he does tons of fill-ins here. He's never had a regular shift on FMU as far as I'm aware, but he's just been a kind of a reliable fill-in for years and years here. He's a fixture here at the station, and I mean that in a great way. I wanted to mention also, I want to dedicate the Stones Loving Cup to Elaine Moktvay, who passed away actually last week. She's an amazing activist, author, journalist, amazing woman. I read her memoir a couple of years back, and she just had an amazing life. Do check her out and check out her memoir. I'll include a link to it on the comments board for those of you who might be interested after I get off mic. Anyway, PGB does an amazing job filling in and does a really just pure free-form show every time he comes in. And I mean, he just really understands what FMU is supposed to be about and the whole thing. So I really appreciate him coming in and doing the fill-in last week. He did an amazing show, typical of him. And a while ago, he actually very thoughtfully, he's also a really nice guy, and he very thoughtfully, he's been sort of handling the affairs of the late, great WFMU DJ Frank O'Toole, and he was cleaning out some of his stuff and I guess archives, if you want to put it that way, and came across this CD in Frank's effects, and he passed it along to me, which I just thought was an incredibly nice gesture. So I'm going to play it now for PGB and for Frank, for that matter, two very important people here at WFMU. And very important people to me because of their association with WFMU. 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Stay tuned.
1: 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TikTok. 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
1: Faking news. The media war. 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
8: I worked at ABC News, worked at CNN. To see so many people, colleagues, if you will, acting as a megaphone for the military and for the administration, and unconscious of the effect they're having.
9: Thank you, sir.
10: There was never a question raised in the mainstream media about why we should really be going to war, only when we were going to go to war.
11: The Pentagon also controls the timing of bad news, the heavy-handed way of managing the message.
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11: Managing the message.
13: Trying to turn politics and the serious issues of our life into entertainment.
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9: Thank you, sir.
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14: 48 hours to war. Dun, dun, dun, dun, dun. Showdown to Saddam.
15: In wartime, seeing is not always believing.
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9: Mr. Secretary.
17: Secretary.
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18: What about Al Jazeera in that, publishing those gruesome pictures of dead soldiers?
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20: 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Osama bin Laden dead, Saddam Hussein dead. I'd certainly put those on Fox News.
18: And that's Special Report for this time. News. 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
21: Based on the Humvee used by the U.S. military, it is one smooth ride. And being so high up above everyone else, everyone gets out of your way. You've got a great view of the road. But that sense of empowerment doesn't come cheap. The Hummer only gets about 12 miles to the gallon.
22: The war is almost like a game, like a video game. But now that you see people are involved,
18: we should have given the citizens of Baghdad 48 hours to get out of Dodge and flatten the place. And that's Special Report for this time. News. Fair, balanced, and unafraid.
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14: Be either with us or you're against us.
8: Pavlov talked about the power of repetition. We are getting a message, a media message that's repeated over and over again. Saddam, Saddam, Saddam. Evil, evil, evil. Saddam, Saddam, Saddam. Evil, evil. This is some kind of bizarre reality TV show.
25: Corporate-owned media is slanted and biased.
26: What about the issue of challenging the corporate media?
8: Move on the media, press the press. I think that the coverage will change. Press the press, press the press, press the press, press the press, press the press, press the press, press the press.
1: Media war. You're either with us or you're against us. With us or against us.
9: Thank you, sir.
10: This is our country, our government. Even that army belongs to us.
9: Thank you, sir.
8: The whole thing's being treated like infotainment.
15: The outcome is assured.
1: This is a spectacle for consumption.
10: They don't report anything that is in any way critical of Bush. And that's worse than Goebbels in World War II. And I'm from Germany. I know how Goebbels treated the war. You should be ashamed of yourself.
9: Thank you, sir.
17: Mr. Secretary.
9: Secretary.
17: Secretary.
9: Secretary.
17: Secretary.
9: Secretary.
17: Secretary.
9: Secretary.
15: Last question.

0: Jim, good morning.
1: Good morning. Is it the Bidet Boys?
0: It is the Bidet Boys. I had to cut off Bedmaker, but we'll get back to them in a minute. Good morning. It's good to chat with you.
1: What I like to do on rainy days like today is come down to the Port Authority, see how my friends are doing here at Penn Station.
0: You know, here's the thing. I took a week off last week, and bidets were back in the news. I don't know if you saw that.
1: I get a Google alert any time today.
0: Well, no, the mayor of New York City, who actually
1: still
0: I think
1: Mondani, right? I mean, that guy's still mayor, right?
0: Yeah,
1: that's
0: I think.
1: How did that guy become mayor?
0: I don't know. It's crazy, isn't it? I mean, really. But I think he may have been the originator of the Bidet Boys. I think he may have been.
1: I think he's the OG Bidet Boys.
0: Yeah, I think that's correct. If it's not correct, we're just going to say it is. He made jokes apparently last week about installing bidets in Gracie Mansion, which is the mayor's residence in New York City.
1: They still let them live in that place? I guess that's still where they live. I thought that was just where the Ghostbusters mayor lived.
0: Well, no. The mayor of New York City, generally speaking, lives in Gracie Mansion, unless you're Eric Adams, in which case you live in Fort Lee, New Jersey.
1: He lived in New Jersey for some reason.
0: Right. But anyway, he made jokes about apparently installing bidets in the bathrooms at Gracie Mansion.
1: That was a joke? That's why I voted for the guy.
0: I know, right. Me too. But here's the thing. He claimed that they were like this $20 device that you could hook up to a regular commode and create a bidet.
1: He doesn't seem to me to be the guy who probably installed them.
0: No, I don't know. I don't think he's done much with his hands, so to speak. I don't know what that means.
1: He's got the hands of, like me, he's got the hands of a man who's never done a hard day's work.
0: Never done a hard, right, yeah. I'm with you on that. A pencil pusher. Yeah, exactly. Me too.
1: If there's a way for us to get a buddy comedy, like a sitcom, like 5 days a week of just him and Trump hanging out behind the scenes, and what reason Trump is so in love with him, I would love to see that.
0: If I could remember the words to the Odd Couple thing, can these two men, whatever, you know.
1: The Odd Couple.
0: I know, right. Yeah, they are. The essence of. By the way, just because this WFMU is in New Jersey for the interest of equality or equal time, we should mention, do you know the name of the governor's mansion in New Jersey?
1: I believe it's the House of Pancakes.
0: No. It's called Drumthwacket.
1: Drumthwacket.
0: Yeah, which is a very fun word to say, actually.
1: Well, should I apply for this job as the lieutenant governor of New Jersey? I mean, that seems like a sweet gig.
0: I think the outgoing lieutenant governor of New Jersey was offering free tours of his Drumthwacket to female staffers. I think that.
1: That's a pretty good allegedly line. If you walk ahead, it's like, "Hey, baby,
0: want to see my Drumthwacket?"
1: Lieutenant governor of New Jersey.
0: Yeah,
1: let's party.
0: Yeah, want to see my Drumthwacket? Drumthwacket sounds like something you'd need a bidet to clean. I feel like, Jim, you've sullied my Drumthwacket. I have to go to the bidet.
1: I've sullied many a Drumthwacket.
0: Yeah. I actually think you might have the finest Drumthwacket at the station.
1: Thank you very much. That's very kind of you.
0: Yeah. My Drumthwacket, unfortunately, has seen much better days. Yeah, it's
1: racketed.
0: Yeah, it shows my age and overall physical decline. Hey, it was great seeing you the other night at the big staff meeting there.
1: I was surprised I was invited to that. That was nice. And normally I'm excluded from many events.
0: Yeah, right. Apparently,
1: because of my personality.
0: Apparently, the staff phone list was editing out DJs automatically too, which is
1: every couple of weeks I send a new number in.
0: Yeah, that is true. Is somebody after you? Do you have a stalker?
1: Or something? Is one person after me? No. Are many people after me? Yes. Do I owe people a lot of money? Should I be talking to you on the phone this loud? No. People recognize me in the street, not by my visage, but by my voice.
0: By your voice,
1: of course. Aren't you that guy who owes me a lot of money?
0: Yeah, right. Yeah, no. Aren't you that guy who dresses up as Elmo and reads poetry on FM?
1: Yeah, the poetry they don't remember. The smelly Elmo suit they remember very well.
0: They remember very well, right. Of course they do. We were, just for those of you who don't know, we had our big pre-October Hellraiser staff meeting on Thursday night. And
1: Great meeting. I think Michelle did a terrific job.
0: Michelle did an amazing job filling in for station manager Ken. She, of course, is assistant station manager, so it's appropriate that she would fill in. She did a fantastic job, led a great meeting. I thought it was brief, to the point, covered all the bases.
1: Loved it. Pizza. You know, any good meeting with pizza. You'll get me to come running if there's going to be pizza at your meeting.
0: Frequent WFMU DJ fill-in Nick the Bard.
1: Nick the Bard made cookies.
0: Those
1: were amazing.
0: He brought in cookies. There's tons of them left over upstairs.
1: They're an art piece. Yeah, save some of those. Just put a couple of those in my locker. It's wide open. Just throw a couple of those in there.
0: You know, I've been a DJ here now for more than 5 years. I don't have a locker.
1: Yeah, you should. It used to be you emailed Olivia, but now I think you emailed Jessica.
0: Yeah, yeah.
1: She decides, and she'll be. I think she might be surprised to find out that I do have one. I'm not supposed to, and I should probably give it back.
0: I think Jessica has blocked me, actually, but that's another topic for another day. Alan Six is on the comments board, mentioning accusing you of having 6 burner phones.
1: Well, devices. I have many devices, but some of those phones have more than one phone number. I'm always like, oh, I'll sign up for this shady mobile deal, and that'll just work out great. And then you end up with a pile of phones, and people are texting you all over the place, and you're not seeing it. That's what my ideal, basically.
0: Are they sexting you, though? I think that's the question.
1: No, not nearly enough sexting.
0: So
1: if you want to text me, the number is 757-774-6618.
0: Jesus.
1: My grandmother's old number, so, you know, be very careful what you send over there.
0: Don't do that. You're doxing yourself. By the way, Alan Six is also putting in a vote for him to be the next lieutenant governor of New Jersey, by the way.
1: He would not be a bad choice.
0: No, I don't think he would be. He's very responsible.
1: He knows a lot about New Jersey. He's been to many parts of New Jersey.
0: Very responsible. I don't think he would inappropriately touch his staffers, although, you know, I don't know.
1: Not sure what the point of having staffers is unless you can inappropriately touch them.
0: Yeah.
1: So, it just doesn't seem like I want to be in management anymore. You know, it's not like Mad Men in the 60s or anything like that.
0: When I heard we were taking on interns here at FMU, I thought that was part of the job description.
1: I thought that was technically why we would do it, some sort of thing, but apparently you can't do anything anymore.
0: I wanted the interns to touch me inappropriately, not the other way around.
1: You touch me? Apparently not.
0: Wow, you're singing here on the segment. That's very good. Any big plans for the weekend washout?
1: Yeah, I thought I would go to work for an hour and then try to make it home in the fog of whatever weather is happening right now, a nor'easter.
0: So they didn't close your store?
1: No, apparently we want to be open for 1 hour. So that we get enough time, just enough time for us to all get there and then leave. That's what I must do to get paid today. So, that'll be terrific.
0: Mm. Well, I was about to start complaining about my job situation, but I think you may top me on this one.
1: Well, what's your? We should start our own newspaper. You know, they started a whole new Washington newspaper.
0: Yes, they did. Yeah,
1: but it's just online so far. But it's supposed to be pretty good. But the experience. I bought 2 newspapers just before calling in, and the experience of flipping through a newspaper on a train is really unmatched in terms of like.
0: I agree with you.
1: I mean, I subscribe to one of the liberal rags, and you read, but all I read is like whatever's on that first page there. Like I don't even know how to get to the next page. Is there a next page?
0: What's the liberal? What are you counterpunch?
1: That lying New York Times? Have they been banned from the White House yet? I mean, they really should be on the top of that list.
0: I would ban them right now.
1: The access journalism has been sort of thwarted this week.
0: Yeah.
1: I mean, if you could pick and choose what publications come over to the White House, but pick the ones that have snacks. Pick the ones that are bringing, you know, High Times or, we're going to come over and have a little fun, right? You know, like old Rolling Stone. Like if I was in charge, you know, it'd be all wacko gonzo writers, you know, who were asking me weird questions while high.
0: Yeah. Well, wait a second. It's pretty much what we do here everywhere on FMU.
1: Yeah, I covered the 2016 Republican convention because we thought that would be so funny. How funny does that seem now?
0: yeah.
1: In the last 10 years of our lives.
0: Not so funny, as it turns out.
1: Not so funny.
0: Not so funny. Yeah. I'm glad you brought up the 2016 convention because it gave me enough time to go over and get my cup of tea. Jim, I'm gonna let you go because you're getting all the station announcements and things.
1: Yeah, they're actually announcing that I'm here and they should arrest me. I have to avoid several train police stations.
0: But before you go, I have a potential name for our publication.
1: I love it.
0: The Drum Thwacket Digest.
1: Drum Thwacket Times.
0: Digest. Drum Thwacket.
1: I love it.
0: Yeah, I think it'll work.
1: Love it. I used to work for the Suffolk Journal when I went to college in Boston, but then they've renamed it the Suffolk Journal, and readership went way down during our time there. almost non-existent now.
0: I've put so many newspapers out of business, my friend. I am the Grim Reaper. As soon as a newspaper hires me, it's done.
1: I'm the Jim Reaper.
0: Yeah, the Jim Reaper. Jim, be safe out there, my friend. Stay dry, and we'll talk to you next week.
1: Yeah, enjoy the Nor. I love to just go out into the wind and shout, Nor!
0: Nor!
1: During the nor'easter.
0: Yeah, right. Be safe, my friend.
1: All right.
0: Take care.
1: See ya.

Prime Minister Mark Carney conceding he had considered the idea that threats by U.S. President Donald Trump to make Canada the 51st state might lead to a U.S.-led military invasion to make that a reality. That's just risk management, Carney told journalists with the New York Times. That's not a base case, but it would be irresponsible not to prepare. One of the New York Times reporters who sat in on the hour-long interview that Carney gave them on Wednesday while he was in New York City said that Carney was responding to a direct question about the possibility of U.S. military action. And Carney answered only after what was described as a long pause. Still, it does seem unsurprising that a Canadian prime minister would at least give some thought to the possibility of U.S. military action. And yet, it is still remarkable to see it in black and white.

there's been a severe escalation in early and forced marriages of girls and women in war-torn Gaza, the UN's Population Fund says. In general, it talks about an escalated risk of what's known as gender-based violence. That includes sexual assault and rape, with a recent reported rise in both. There's one report that makes for a really distressing read, with women in displacement camps talking about their conditions, where there's overcrowding, a lack of privacy, extreme poverty, and social structures have really broken down. Now, several women talk about how during the famine last year, there were girls as young as 14 who were married off by their parents in exchange for bags of flour. That is something that you would never have seen before the latest war between Israel and Hamas.

It would have been perfect to end the show on that, but but I'm not going to. That was Bad Religion doing Bob Dylan's It's All Over Now, Baby Blue. I took that from Chimes of Freedom, the songs of Bob Dylan, honoring 50 years of Amnesty International. Easy for me to say. That came out, like, I forget when that year that came out, a long time ago now. We, Mrs. Currents and I were actually eating outdoors at one of our favorite seafood restaurants by the sea when we were away. And we were sitting outside with the dogs. It was a beautiful night, perfect. And the Dylan version of that song, the original, of course, came on the radio at the restaurant. It was just kind of a perfect moment. Before Bad Religion, we heard two from the Dead Boys in honor of the passing of guitar player Cheetah Chrome. We heard their version of It's All Over Now. I took that off of Night of the Living Dead Dolls, which is a live album that was released on Cleopatra Records a few years ago. John Belushi playing drums on that track. and then we heard, of course, Sonic Reducer off of Younger, Louder, Snottier, which is a French version of that record that was released, a rare French pressing of that record. French pressing, yeah, they had a little coffee joke. I forget what year that record dates back from. I could look at my notes, but I put them away. Anyway, rest in peace, Cheetah Chrome. There's a link to his obituary next to the Sonic Reducer song on the playlist, which you can get to by going to wfmu.org and clicking on play. There's a comment. A clip from the BBC before that about the UN agency report about the rise in violence against women in Gaza. I'm sure all of those figures and statistics and anecdotes and horrible stories are 100% true. But the BBC, of course, in their infinite wisdom, didn't really kind of explain the full context of that, describing sort of the desperate situation that exists in Gaza now because of the ongoing war there and genocide. Before that clip from the BBC, we heard from Shudder to Think, their new record. The song we heard is Who Sent You? Actually, it's a single. I meant to play the other side, the A side of that single, on the show a couple of weeks ago and didn't get around to it. I may try to do so next week. There is a forthcoming record from Shudder to Think. I think it's coming out in October or early November. I shudder to think it's coming out in October or November. Anyway, blah, blah. Before that, global news with a clip about Prime Minister Mark Carney, Canada Prime Minister Mark Carney, conjecturing about a possible invasion of Canada by the United States and what Canada needed to do to prepare for that. Interesting times. And we started the set off with Bedmaker, a single from them called What Boy Where. That's actually the B-side of a new single from them. The Mark is the A-side. I also intended to play that, the A-side, a couple of weeks ago and didn't get around to it. May try to do it next week. And, of course, we had Jim the Poet with the Bidet Boys, and before that, Polarity One with the media or the news dissector, Danny Schechter, with Media Wars, The More You Know, The Less You Watch. That's off of a compilation called Media Wars, put together by MediaChannel.org. Before I go, I want to, you know, I always mention this. I am a WFMU DJ, which is something that I still can't really believe, but I'm also very much still a fanboy. And there's so much great radio and great programming on this station. The DJs here work their keisters off and really care very much about what they put out on the air, myself included, although I'm sure it doesn't really show. Anyway, yesterday, DJ Mona, who I listened to her program religiously, had an interview with Jamie Fisher, who wrote a biography of the late, great Elliott Smith called Nobody Broke Your Heart, an intimate biography. The interview was fantastic. She played a whole set of music, of Elliott Smith music and Elliott Smith adjacent music. I highly recommend listening to it in the archives if you didn't hear it live. I'm going to check out the book because I think the book sounds fascinating as well. But it made me think of a song that this next artist actually wrote for Elliott Smith. And I'm going to close out the show with it right now. You're listening to Currents until the top of the hour when Cricket comes in with everybody's songs. Stay tuned.

Isn't that amazing? Joan as Policewoman doing the track We Don't Own It off of her 2006 album Real Life. She wrote that song for Elliott Smith, who passed away, I think, in 2003. I know I should know that from the interview that that Mona did with author Jamie Fisher yesterday on her program, who wrote a biography of Elliott Smith, Nobody Broke Your Heart.

release, as well as other things, post-punk project status set. So that'll be interview, performance, and it's free. Again, it starts at 5 o'clock. The doors open at 4:30. 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Stay tuned for everybody's songs with Cricket right now. 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

Good morning, folks. My name is Cricket, and you're listening to Everybody's Songs on WFMU. Back today after being out last weekend, and I wanted to start off today's show by sending out a huge thank you to DJ Kendraplex for filling in for me. She agreed to do so on relatively short notice, and she predictably delivered an amazing, amazing show. She has one of my favorite programs that is off and on, featured on WFMU airwaves. She unfortunately doesn't have a full-time show at the moment, of course, but you can listen to her fill-in for this program and all of her other shows over in the archives on WFMU.org. Happy to be back this morning. We closed out that opening set with one of my favorite David Bowie songs of all time, Queen Bitch from Hunky Dory, released in 1971. Distorted, fast-paced, upbeat rock and roll song, but it does feature a 12-string acoustic guitar. Low in the mix, though it may be, that acoustic guitar is present, and to me, that makes it unquestionably a folk song. And a perfect fit for this show. I don't know if I first heard that song in the Wes Anderson movie The Life Aquatic with Steve Zissou way back in the day when I was quite small, but that's kind of what I associate it with. It's used in the end credits of that flick. I always thought that was kind of an underrated entry in the Wes Anderson catalog. I haven't seen a Wes Anderson movie in quite a while, and I haven't really kept up with his recent releases, but I did think that one was fun back in the day. Before David Bowie, we heard new music from Resonant Bodies in collaboration with Jacqueline Ellsworth and Joshua Barfoot, a track called Arch, and this is from an album called Yellow Arch, which Aluminum Press will be releasing in full. Okay, it says that it was released in full on September 19th, actually, and I think that the second track is just not being shared digitally. That one must be exclusive to the purchase. At least it's not available to stream, I should say. We heard the side that you can stream. It's the A side. Album features two roughly 20-minute pieces. We heard a slightly truncated version of that first track. Resonant Bodies is a duo comprised of Rob Bentall, who plays nickel harpa, and Zebedee Budworth, who plays the hammer dulcimer. And then Jacqueline Ellsworth and Joshua Barfoot are both members of the Great Shovel Dance Collective, and prolific musicians releasing works under their own names and also in a handful of other groups, including Gentle Stranger. Joshua Barfoot is a member of that one. If you are a fan of what you heard today, and you are a fan, perhaps, of Shovel Dance Collective in general, be sure that you stay tuned for their new album, Everything in Readiness, which is going to be released on October 23rd, one of my most anticipated releases of the fall. Moving on backward, we heard from Shirley and Dolly Collins, their track Harvest Home Medley, from 1978's For As Many As Will. I had been sitting on that track as a possible Everybody's Songs inclusion for quite some time, and today felt like the perfect opportunity to break it out because it is now officially autumn. First day of autumn was on Tuesday. What was that, the 22nd? So we're about 4 days into autumn now. That means it's time for very harvesty music like that one. I also wanted to mention that the male vocalist who's heard throughout the vocal portions of that piece was the great Barry Dransfield, a singer and fiddler who was a major figure in the folk revival scene of the 1970s. And he actually passed away only a few months ago in June of this year, so I just wanted to say rest in peace, Barry Dransfield. Seek out his work, his collaborations, the music he made with his brother Robin, if you're a fan of that sound. Also love to hear the singing of Dolly Collins.
You know, Shirley Collins rightfully gets so much attention and acclaim for her vocal prowess, but I really, really love Dolly's voice too. And I kind of wish that we had more recordings of Dolly singing solo, but fantastic to hear her so prominently in that beautiful round, that third and final portion of that medley. And what an accomplishment. And then we opened up today with Early Music and their new track Spit in Your Hand, included on the album Works, which has just been released by Discreet Music. A track which opens with some field recordings of a thunderstorm. And I thought that made it a fitting choice for today because of this crazy nor'easter, which is rolling in. Just on the drive over, I was sort of fighting through some increasingly heavy rains, and I'm a little bit scared about how flooded the roads are going to be when I try to leave Jersey City in about an hour and a half. The road that I take to and from the station actually floods very easily, so that might not bode well for me, but we'll see what happens. In the meantime, I've got some more music to play. Next track that I have queued up is by the great solo guitarist M. Hayek's. The track is called An Empty House, and it is from his latest album, A Quiet Collapse, which came out in January of this year. Thanks so much, everybody. Stay tuned.

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We closed out that second set of the day with Bishop Perry Tillis and his track I've Been Abused and Scorned, recorded by Bengt Olsen at some point in the late 1970s as he was traveling about the American South and gathering these remarkable blues field recordings, newly released on a compilation called Wouldn't Be Ready to Go, courtesy of the great Mississippi Records. And this is one which was just uploaded online on September 18th alongside a companion compilation of Bengt Olsen field recordings called Sweet

Peace. And I've really, really been loving both of those albums. Highly recommend that you check them out if you're a fan of blues music, old folk and country stylings, or that sort of brand of Alan Lomax-esque documentary musical field recording. There's just so much to love on both of these records. I think Wouldn't Be Ready to Go is probably my favorite of the two as well. And there's actually more to hear from Bishop Perry Tillis on that same album. You can hear his rendition of Will the Circle Be Unbroken on the A-side if you are interested. Before that was the great Juana Molina with her track Que Llueva from Segundo, her classic 2000 LP. Gorgeous piece of extremely dreamy folktronica. I'm kind of late to Juana Molina's music, if I'm being completely honest. I was just reading about her career while listening to that track this morning, and I had no idea about her origins as an actress, how she first achieved fame as a cast member on an Argentine sketch comedy show, I've just learned, and later decided to walk away from all of that to pursue music full-time. I'm sure that this is all, you know, extremely common knowledge, but it's new to me. It's a pretty fascinating backstory, so excited to look more into her origins and also listen to more of her albums, because Segundo is fantastic. The artist Pin & Moss brought us Fetter Clyde, and that is their contribution to a compilation called You Were So Close, which the label Blush has just released. Part of that was newly released old music from the incredible band Movie Tone. The song is called Phonograph Space, and it was recorded in or around 1997, about when they were working on and releasing their classic second LP, Day and Night. And Domino is going to be reissuing that LP a little bit later this year. Super, super excited for that. This track, Phonograph Space, is a bonus track appended to the end of that record, newly unearthed. Movie Tone is a great group if you're a fan of slowcore music or maybe post-rock, like 90s post-rock might be a label that you could apply to their work. Also, as we heard, sort of hushed and intimate acoustic recordings. That is a group which featured Rachel Brook, who was an early member of the band Flying Saucer Attack as well. So I've always found that to be a fun little connection there. We heard newly released old music from Akshamel, a.k.a. Akshamel, the Giver of Illness. That track was called Wagon Man, and I'm playing it off of a new compilation called Collected Tapeworks 08-17, which, as that name suggests, collects the group's previously unreleased or difficult-to-obtain tape recordings made between 2008 and 2017. That track specifically is from around 2012, when it was included on a limited cassette called Old Norse Mara. This is a really fun album, probably one of my favorites of the year so far. It came out back in August. Lots of fun. If you are a fan of Akshamel's albums proper and you haven't heard this one, definitely do check it out, because it's just more of what we all love from that ensemble. I always feel the need to mention their really interesting live performances and the costumes that they don for said performances and videos. If you've never seen Akshamel performing, or you've never seen recordings of them performing live, but you like the music, do check out the way that they garb themselves in these kind of, honestly, rather frightening, you know, masks and tribal... I don't really know how to describe it. You just have to see it for yourself. Reminds me a bit of the way that Sun City Girls used to dress for their shows back in the day. And I think their music is, you know, definitely a heavy SCG influence there, too. And I feel like there, you know, can never have enough groups that are influenced by the Sun City Girls.
We heard new music from Ruby of Thanks, a track called Spice Bush Grove, which is included on their album Before You Turn Into a Dog, just released by the label Woodsist. Corn Tooth brought us A819 from their new album The Nightingale Floor, out now via Oral Canyon. We also heard from Zapato and Paco Cathcart, a track called Red Beams Flood the Pasture, and that is from their new album The Cradle's Cornucopia, released by Windowsill Records, not on streaming, Bandcamp exclusive for the time being. And I think this is an album that is quickly becoming another of my favorites of 2026. That track that we heard today, it was giving me a strong Sung Tongs vibe, and I'll always have so much love for that style of, you know, early 2000s freak folk. I went into a little bit of detail about this album before, but I'll mention again quickly just because I think it's so interesting. The way that was put together, Zapato, who is an ambient composer, they had kind of sampled and manipulated older works of the singer-songwriter Paco Cathcart, and then they had sent to Paco those recordings, and after that, Cathcart improvised some additional guitar playing and singing over top of the really warped, heavily manipulated versions of his own older pieces. So interesting kind of, you know, recursive method of creating an album there. And then we opened up that set with M. Hayek and his album A Quiet Collapse. We listened to the track An Empty House. That is his latest album, released in January via his label Hollow Gesture Records. And I would say that he's one of my favorite figures in solo acoustic guitar right now. If you are into American primitive guitar playing, definitely listen to his music because it is very, very beautiful. And that is everything that we've heard this far today. I have a little more than 45 minutes left. And to kick off this next block of songs, I've got a track queued up by Nangomo Trio. This is their piece, Intomi Ilala Kanjani, included on African Steel, a release from Olvido Records, which came out last year. Seems like my bed music just came to an end. I suppose that's perfect timing. Here in just a moment, we'll have Nangomo Trio on WFMU. Since there's no bed music, I guess you get to hear me clicking. I've always kind of lamented how loud and audible the mouse is in Studio A when there's no bed music. But anyhow, here is Nangomo Trio.

gymnastic in the bed. Underwires on the tire, clapping in a bit. I'm the underbite. She gotta come with passion in the tricks. Multipliers hit like a tub of acid in his businessman giving a double to act perimeter. New snuggle on a country bunk and graphic images. Too subtle for the monkeys hunting back on princesses. Juice puddles anytime she bubbled, that's a signature. Juice puddles, juice, my signature. Struggles, rules, supple, she grab a chuckle at the rigidness. Since we acting off assumption, that's ridiculous, isn't it? Isn't it? But isn't it? Ridiculous. Come on, Palace, A's.

quantum entanglement commence to illustrate the lack of freedom. Our protagonists waiting in wings for Valentinas, little Katarinas, Reginas, Renees, and Raffatinas. Whoa. Whoa. Little Gabardine and people persuade the past.

We closed out that set with a new single from the London-based band Godzuki. The track is called Acre Lane, and it is the opening piece off of their forthcoming LP, In Living Color, which the label Lost Wisdom will be releasing on October 30th. Amazing, catchy, acoustic rock song. Gives me such a strong Flying Nun vibe. I don't know if it's just me, but I think if you told me that that was a little-known gem from the Flying Nun catalog of the 1990s or even earlier, then I would fully accept that, not question it at all. And when I say that, I mean that as high praise, because I think Flying Nun was the greatest record label to ever exist. They still exist. I don't know why I'm speaking in the past tense. Flying Nun, greatest label of all time. Very excited for that new Godzuki LP. Before that, we heard from Seahorses, a track called Asking Heaven and Heart. And this is taken from a compilation called 1989 to 1992, collecting everything that the group recorded during their short existence between those years. They were based in the Manchester area, and they had a really interesting approach to this kind of psychedelic dream pop that also simultaneously drew from medieval music. Apparently the lead songwriter, Richard Veal, was strongly inspired by liturgical music and other pieces of the medieval era. I think you can really hear that in the piece that we heard today, which I think is just stunningly beautiful. I had never heard of this group before. They seem to have been quite obscure. But now we have all their works, thankfully. That is thanks to Goaty Tapes / House Rules, a great label based out of LA, who have reissued their 1989 to 1992 work on limited edition vinyl with a beautiful album cover I wanted to mention. Prior to that was Forest Step with the track You Should Know Where You're Going To. Sorry I keep taking these pauses. I feel like I have a hiccup coming on, and I don't want to hiccup directly into the mic, so I keep ducking away to try to avoid that, but I feel slightly better now. We heard from Forest Step with the track You Should Know Where You're Going To, and this is from his great 2015 LP Diafilms, one of my favorites in his relatively extensive catalog. I just love his music so very much, and I feel like it's such a great fit for the autumn and winter months, so I'm excited that we are getting into prime Forest Step time. Such a beautiful piece, though. I just love those melodies and that instrumentation, his use of bells as percussion, and he's such a talented pianist, too. I think his piano is always really striking. We heard new music from Austin Cash and Nathan Smirich, a track called Bell Harp. This is taken from their collaborative LP River Season, which is due out via Scissor Tail a little bit later this year. Super stoked to hear that one in full, because I love all of the advanced tracks very, very much. Duffy X Ullman, which is Hand Habits, aka Meg Duffy collaborating with Gregory Ullman, brought us The Source. This is from their new LP Hot Creek. We heard a track from NJ Zone Makami, track entitled Shekinah. And this is taken from an album which was never really officially released, an album that was produced entirely by the great Conductor Williams. That LP is known as Conductor We Have a Solution, leaked onto the internet in 2025, uploaded to Spotify allegedly by some unknown third party who had access to the files and then quickly deleted, but now you can find it on SoundCloud and certain other places. A really great piece of music. That leaking seems to have led to the dissolution of the working relationship between Conductor Williams and Makami, which is extremely sad, because Conductor Williams was my favorite producer that Makami used to work with often. I won't go into all the details of the beef that they have now. I think that, I don't know, that album was leaked, and then Conductor Williams said that Makami never actually had permission to use those beats, and
Mankami is not on social media, and he doesn't really comment on anything, so we haven't heard his side of the story, and it's all just very strange and depressing if you are a fan, like I am. Because I think Mankami is one of my favorite rappers of all time. Just such an amazing vocalist and lyricist. Such control over his vocal delivery. That's not necessarily my favorite Mankami vocal performance, but I do think it's a really interesting beat. That sort of finger-picked acoustic sample is very unique, and I felt that made it a good fit for today's show. I've been listening to Mankami's work obsessively lately. Once again, NJ's Own, he spent a lot of his time in Newark when he was younger. Don't know where he lives now. We heard from the artist I Aso with a reprise of the Nier title track of Umero Mano Izen, which was originally released in 2005 and was then reissued by Petal Records in 2024. I saw someone discussing this album online, and they said that it seems it was recorded very, very, very, very quietly, with the gain on Aso's microphones turned way, way up, which strikes me as being a very unique way to record an album, and definitely created a super interesting and unique sound. We heard from Nowhere Flower with a new piece of music called Your Picture. This is from her new album Peace Channel, which just came out this month. If you're a fan of that, I also recommend you check out her recent collaboration with Nine Rotor under the name Nine Flower. That came out in June. And then we opened up that set with the Nangomo Trio and their piece Intomi Ilala Kanjani, which, if I remember correctly, that would translate to something roughly like, how does the lady sleep? And I'm playing this off of a wonderful compilation called African Steel, collecting country western-inspired African slide guitar pieces recorded between 1953 and 1966. Oviedo Records released that last year. And that is everything that we've heard thus far today here on Everybody's Songs. I have about 6 minutes and some amount of seconds left for a non-folk pick of the week. This summer, I went through another phase listening almost exclusively to reggae and dub music, and one of the albums that I discovered and really fell in love with during that period this year was Michael Prophet's Gunman from 1981, I want to say? Yes. 1981's Gunman by Michael Prophet also has been released as a self-titled record. Incredible, incredible LP with some amazing instrumentals and vocal performances. So I listened to that front to back over and over and over and over again, and it's been stuck in my head off and on ever since. I thought it would be fun to close out today's show with the title track of that album. Fortunately, we don't have enough time to listen to the 7-minute 12-inch mix, so here is the album version of Michael Prophet's Gunman.

close out our set today with our non-folk pick of the week, Michael Prophet with Gunman, title track from his amazing 1981 LP, featuring some fantastic, fantastic musicians, backed actually by the Roots Radix band. You've got the drumming of Carlton Davis, the bass playing of Errol Holt, among many others, produced by Scientist and Junjo Lal, so much legendary talent on that record, which became a real favorite of mine this summer. You've been listening to WFMU East Orange, WMFU Mount Hope in New York City and Rockland County at 91.9 FM and also available worldwide online at WFMU.org. Thank you so much for everything this morning. Hope you all have a great weekend and you stay safe if you are in any of the northeastern regions that are going to be impacted by this storm. And also stay tuned for the one and only Michael Shelley coming up next in about 10 seconds. Take care, everybody.

0: that aren't on records.
1: Mike, let's get this done. I got a beer drinking angel to get back to. You ready to rock?
2: Presenting the winners of the talent contest tonight, Michael and the Dynamites.

I was just looking up the actual definition of melancholy, and it's much, much stronger than the way we use that word these days. I do believe that is one of the most melancholy songs I know. John Buck Wilkins, Apartment 21. He was a guest on this program, and he was a very reluctant sort of guest, kind of couldn't muster the enthusiasm, or I think maybe he just kind of felt it was too big of an ego to answer the questions. I don't know, you'd have to listen. It wasn't particularly good, but it was insightful into his personality, John Buck Wilkin. His mother co-wrote Long Black Veil. He grew up in Nashville. Anyways, great song. Just always loved that song. Wow, it's number one. NRBQ, I Want You Bad. Before that, what are you going to say? Number one hit. What are the worst pens? The worst pens are free pharmaceutical pens. We have way too many of them here at WFMU. I've got some big news. I've got some big songs. 2 hours worth. Stay tuned. You will not regret it if you are a fan of pop music. Another guy who was a former guest on this program. He's not from Fast Times at Ridgemont High. He's James Hand on

I couldn't track exactly down who the drummer on that was, but boy, whoever he is, give him a raise. That is Alan Toussaint's version of Tequila right there on the Fun 91. Another former guest on this program. Man, I think you need to turn the fan down behind me. It's all I can hear in the headphones. So here's the big news. I've got a new segment coming along. It's going to be a pretty much weekly segment, and it is going to start October 3rd. And the idea is that the segment is called The Story of My Perfect Pop Song, and the idea is that folks will, in a 3 to 5 minute segment, introduce their perfect pop song. So you won't hear my voice. They will all follow the same outline and roughly answer the same questions, but in their own voice. And then we'll play the song. And I think it's going to be a good way to hear a lot of amazing pop songs and the stories behind them in a really condensed way. And also the podcast versions will likely be just a little bit longer, maybe just a couple minutes longer than the aired versions. But I promise you the aired versions will all be between 3 and 5 minutes, or close to that anyways. And if you look online, you can, just on the top of today's playlist, you'll see the whole list of folks who are coming up. It includes Gerald Emmerich of the band Quincy, Jimmy Accardi of the Laughing Dogs, Nick Solomon of the Bevis Frond, Ira Robbins of the Knickers, Eddie Delbridge of the News, Don Dixon, and Darwin Dees. And there's a whole bunch more folks who have said yes, who are working on their segments. So this is coming up in the following weeks. One of the folks that I could not find contact information was this guy known as Rocker, or Larry Lazar. And this was something that taught me as a 13-year-old the power of marketing, or maybe a 12-year-old, I don't know. I was visiting my divorced dad in L.A. at his bachelor pad, and he lived quite near Tower Records on Sunset Boulevard. So I spent a lot of time in that store. And this guy had, this guy Rocker, who put out this record I'm about to play for you, he had put a poster on pretty much every telephone pole up and down Sunset Boulevard, and I kept seeing it this whole visit with my dad, and it was just a picture of his face, kind of giant oval of his face, and this kind of like, he bought like a stencil lettering kit, and it just said his name and the name of the record, and at some point I had seen this so many times, I figured it must be good, and I ended up buying it at Tower Records. And I've always really liked the A side of this record. I think I've talked about this before. So this is one of the people I tried to reach out for this segment and couldn't find. So if anybody knows Larry Lazar, a.k.a. Rocker, let me know his contact information. Interesting record here because it's part new wave music and part sort of disco music, perfect for 76, 77, which is when I think I bought this record. Anyway, if you know this guy, let me know his contact information. Stay tuned for The Story of My Perfect Pop Song. It starts in Rocktober, and here it is.

0: with number one hits, Michael Shelley.
1: Indeed. Anybody know Larry Lazar? If you go on the Discogs page for that record, there is a photograph which is exactly the image that I saw on all these telephone poles. And it's clear in my mind, even though this was 1978, 79, something like that. It's weird how marketing works. It does embed itself into your head. Let's talk about Paul Revere. And, oh, by the way, I did want to mention a guest on today's program is Larry Crane, the editor of Tape Op magazine. He's been a guest here before, and sometimes I have a guest who I think is more suited for the podcast. So after this show is over at 1, my entire interview with Larry Crane will appear on the podcast feed for this show. I think it's about 35, 40 minutes. He's got a brand new book out called Making Music, Conversations with Producers, and it's all stuff from Tape Op magazine over the years. It's arranged chronologically, and it's all interviews with music producers, and I found it quite interesting. I kind of eat this stuff up. So today we'll just be playing a very short excerpt from our conversation, but if you want to hear the whole thing later today, me and Larry Crane will be on the podcast. Also, he'll be November 3rd at Rough Trade in Rockefeller Center with Tony Visconti, doing a little interview, chat, and promo for the book November 3rd at Rough Trade. Okay, let's talk about Paul Revere and the Raiders. This is a 1966 B-side written by Mark Lindsay, Paul Revere, produced by Terry Melcher. It's an entire 1 minute and 45 seconds long, and it has that thing that a lot of 60s records have that I love, which is extremely loud lead vocals. They're much louder than they are these days, I think. It also has that sort of kick drum where you can tell they did not spend, you know, 5 seconds getting the sound. They just put a mic there and kind of walked away and said, hey, put the vocals even louder. Paul Revere and the

0: Yeah, Paul Revere and the Raiders.
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0: 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Johnny Cash's youngest brother was named Tommy Cash. Here he is.
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1: That's the Bucci situation right there. Now, this could be one of my favorite recordings ever made. Johnny Taylor, written by Isaac Hayes, David Porter. They don't want much. They just trying to get a little toehold.

0: It's WFMU Radio with the Michael Shelley Show, bringing you all the greatest hits. Here we go.
1: I guess a lot of Jamaican folks moved to London early 60s, mid 60s. And a lot, I didn't quite realize how many tracks that I thought were recorded in Jamaica were actually recorded in London. This is from a record called Reggae Steady Go from a band called The Aggressors. Now, I don't think it's a real band. I think it is kind of like a K-Tel style, you know, assembled studio band to try to sell some Jamaican flavored records to folks in the UK, if that makes any sense. Anyway, good album though, but not quite authentic, if that makes any sense. It is number one hit here from The Aggressors.

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0: Indeed, it's the Fun 91, the mighty WFMU. As I update the playlist as if I was doing it on time. The Aggressors there, Stop Teasing, Johnny Taylor, Toehold Before That, Tommy Cash, See What's Left of Your Man. I think we're up to date there. Don't forget that Larry Crane, the editor of Tape Op Magazine, joins us just a little bit later on in the program. I want to remind you this is a 100% free magazine. If you go to tapeop.com and there is a link on the playlist, you can get a free subscription mailed to your house for absolutely free. Have I said the word free enough times? And there's lots of interviews with folks who've made some amazing records. And I recommend it if you're into record production or just reading cool interviews with people and getting some mail. I like getting mail. I always have. The Bake Off is coming. The third annual Michael Shelley Show Listener Bake Off is coming. Halloween, it'll be live broadcast from Monty Hall. This year, the admission is free. If you're interested in baking, I will send you the categories of bakes that we're looking for this year. Because it's Halloween, there's some new Halloween categories. It's Michael S. at WFMU.org. And I want to put out a little bit of a call. I'm looking for a couple of hands to help. I need someone to man the coffee station. All you have to do is brew lots of coffee and sort of keep it stocked and relatively clean. Help me set it up. Help me break it down. And then I'm looking for another sort of just general hand, somebody to help keep the cakes put out and help coordinate stuff with the judges, et cetera, et cetera. If that's you, email me. And also, does anyone, a good shoplifter? No, I'm kidding. Is anyone, like, work for a coffee company or something and wants to donate, I don't know, some decaf and maybe two other kinds of delicious coffee? If so, email me. The rest of you, I hope to see you there. It's Halloween. Doors open at 10:30. Should be very interesting. Of course, you'll get to eat lots of bake-off. And the audience gets to vote, too, for their favorites. And there'll be a live performance by the band Beauty. So, highly recommended. What else? Oh, you can see on the playlist for today's program, Listener Baby took his Michael Shelley Show coaster to the Southwest on a little road trip. It looks like he's in Utah, according to his comments. If you've got a Michael Shelley Show or WFMU piece of swag, take a photo of it, send it to me, and I'll put it on a future playlist, please. I've told you about the story of my perfect pop song. You can go to WFMU.org/Michael and see the list of who's coming up and when they're coming up. A couple of weeks ago, I mentioned that the film 70 Up came out. It was in two parts. The second part came out, and I watched it a couple times, especially the end. It's absolutely heartbreakingly sad. I couldn't recommend a film more. Just to catch you up, this is a documentary where they followed seven-year-olds and then made a new film every 7 years, tracking these people, the same little group of kids, through their life in the UK. And this is the 70th one. And it looks like the last one. And it's very sweet, very full of love, very interesting. And I couldn't recommend it anymore. So see if you can find 70 Up. I'm not sure what outlet is showing it in the United States, but hunt around. You'll find it. Speaking of the playlist on today's program, you can see Listener Baby's coaster. My wife and I were driving somewhere. We're always, I don't know, making up games to play with each other. And we played, I put this hypothetical game. Someone is coming to America who's never been here before, and you can send them to four places. And the idea is you want them to experience what you think is the full package of America. So it doesn't have to be the most entertaining or the most fun places, but four places, they get to spend 3 nights in each, and transportation is quick and painless. What four places would you send someone to make them feel like, yes, I've experienced all of America? It's really more scientific than tourist. And I've since then asked a few different people, and it's interesting to find the perfect combo of things that different people. So the rubric is four places for folks to spend 3 nights each that when they left, they would feel that they saw what you wanted them to take away from the United States of America. Answer on the playlist, and I'll think about mine. The November 3rd at the Sultan Room with the Burkharts, the band Banda AL9 is playing. This is a pop band from Brazil, two brothers, which is always a good sign. They cover the great Kurt Baker in this new track from their brand new album, and they can hook you up with a waffle cone if you like. Go see them November 3rd at the Sultan Room.

Indeed, hit music there from Banda AL9. They will be playing at the Sultan Room. Open Sesame is what you say to get in there November 3rd, along with the Buckhearts. We go to another brother band. This one from 1960, written by Mel Tillis. Number one here from the Everly Brothers.

0: Come on and stick with me. Man, what a total masterpiece that is from the Everly Brothers.
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If you're lucky, if you live in Chicago, because that guy plays all the time, Joel Patterson, All My Love in the World. Whoa, whoa. What happened? Wow. This next track from Joe Tex, why did the Joe Tex tracks sound different? And I think the main reason is because, unlike most soul music, his were recorded in Nashville. And just a whole different approach here to the soul music situation. The great Joe Tex on FMU.

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1: Indeed. Well, I hope it's Saturday. It is Saturday currently for the time being. Be Like Him from Ronnie Daddario, the father of the Lemon Twigs, featuring Darian Sajanaha. They're from, you guess, best known as the keyboard player and musical director of Brian Wilson's band for many years. Amazing musician. Great voice. Wow. He used to sing Darling, the Beach Boys tune, and just kind of home run. Not an easy song to sing. Always exciting. It's great to watch people sing. That's really something I put my finger on, watching kids sing as my daughter went through school. Just watching little kids sing with complete sincerity is a humbling situation. And interesting, Be Like Him, I guess mostly a song's about helping fellow man and God. And one thing that kind of pop religious music, I don't know, what is spiritual music? There is like a name for that genre. I don't remember. But you basically just write a song and then change the word her to him. And then you can succeed in that that arena, possibly. Yes, we will be talking to Larry Crane from Tape Op just minutes from now. Let's talk about the McCoys for 2 seconds. This is from 1965. This is written by Little Willie John. He wrote it in 1956. It's been covered 8 million times. I don't think there's any bad versions of it. I'd have never heard a bad version. But this is a bunch of teenagers. And they knock it out of the park. They have fever.

Yeah, Rick Derringer, same solo as Hang On Sloopy, which is kind of Dave Davies in a nutshell, but total number one. Indeed. How about one of the best records ever made here from the great Roy Hodgson?

0: Yeah, you hops. 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
0: Indeed. Thank you so much, listener Dan. So there's this brand new book. It is called Making Music: Conversations with Record Producers, edited by Larry Crane and John Bacigalupi, who put together Tape Op Magazine, which has now been a magazine, I think, for 30 years or so. And it's always free, always

0: you check out my podcast later today. But this clip, we're talking about Tape Op magazine, and something I, one of the parts of the magazine that I always find interesting. So it's not really about the book, but this conversation in the podcast is a little bit about running the magazine over the years and a little bit about the specific folks, I just mentioned who are in the book. So here it is, me and Larry Crane, just about a minute, I think. Let's talk about the letters section of the magazine. I always find this fascinating, and I appreciate that your responses sometimes are, you don't feel you need to entertain an idea that you don't agree with, that someone is writing. but there is sort of like a fetishiness with making records that people will stick to this sort of theoretical, I only like records that are made this way, as opposed to listening to a record and deciding whether or not you like the finished product or not. It's a funny part of the magazine.
1: I'll tell you what, it's hilarious to me that people who have made very, very few records or maybe none seem to have the most opinions about how records should be made. Anyone I've ever known that was really didactic about, oh, I have to work on analog tape or this is the only way to make it, eventually changes their tune at some point. You know, like Jack White is a great example and a really interesting and honorable person. And he used to kind of be like, there's, you know, even when I interviewed him, he was like, there's this way. And then he went and made a record on a computer, you know, and it's like, if you're making a lot of records, you're always curious about changing up the process anyway, you know. So I used to get mad, like, you know, the Tape Op conferences were really interesting. I think we did 6 years of those way back, like 2006 maybe or something, starting, I don't know. Seems like years ago. But sometimes there would be a panel and all of a sudden there'd be a consensus like, yeah, the best way to record a band is live in the room to 16 track, 2-inch analog and blah, blah, blah through Neve preamps. And I'm like, what about Kraftwerk? You know, like, I'm like, hello, what about White Lines? What about, you know, There's so many records that weren't done that way. And, you know, what about Brian Eno's On Land or the Cocteau Twins? Or it kind of makes me nuts, you know, when people start coming up with a way that records should be made. And I would just fight that to the death, you know.
0: Yeah, so if that sounded up your alley, check out the podcast later on this afternoon. That will have my whole entire interview with Larry Crane. We'll talk all about this new book and about running Tape Op magazine for 30 years. So check that out. Let's hear now from the great Earl Gaines.
2: It's me, honey. Let me tell you why I'm here. You see, I got so lonesome for you, baby. The thought of you loving another man just got next to me. You don't have to pack nothing. I don't want you to take a doggone thing that's gonna remind you of him. Leave the dude a note. Tell him to stop buying groceries for you. Because I'm reporting you, baby, to the Internal Revenue as my tax deduction. Honey, what else can I say?

0: I think that's Fritz Feld on that song. Or perhaps a cowbell. I don't know. It's Bill Irwin, the song of the Indian Bossa Nova.
1: This is number one.
2: Good afternoon.
0: Indeed. Good afternoon, folks. We need a can't miss, and I think we've got one.

0: and the Honey Bus. You cannot mess with them when it comes to number one hit making.
1: Hi, this is Mike Love of the Beach Boys. 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
0: You may be wondering, what does Merle Haggard and Jonathan Richman have in common? In this Merle Haggard song, you'll see that the lyrics that he wrote, the first four words in this song are the same first four words in one of Jonathan Richman's songs.
2: One, two, three, four.
0: Yeah, he stole from Roadrunner.

Yeah, that's Los Brincos. I Can't Make It. They recorded it in English and Spanish. They were known, according to the internet, as the Spanish Beatles. Who wasn't, though? Los Brincos translates roughly to the jumps, the leaps, the hops. It must have some more intuitive translation. Founded in 1964, yes, the Spanish Beatles. Los Brincos, before that, Big Star, When My Baby's Beside Me, and James Brown handling the organ on Go On Now. He's out of his mind. And 1968 from Merle Haggard, I Take a Lot of Pride in What I Am. Very proud of you. Did anybody know John Graboff? John Graboff could play this. I don't know. I was listening to that record. He was holding guitar, and I said, "Boy, you know that song by Jerry Reed called The Claw?" And then, boom, he started playing it immediately. Very envious of that.

I'd say that's the same vocal group on early Chuck Berry records there. Jerry Reed's I'ma Love You. Interesting, I was thinking about that record, and I think I have a very high tolerance for stuff that is not quite in tune. Not everybody has such a high tolerance, but it is interesting that there was a time when there was literally no such thing as an electronic tuner. That was not the first thing everyone did in a recording studio, was use an electronic tuner to tune their guitars. And they're just slightly out. But to me, it's sort of like the trademark of Jimmy Reed, in a way. Before Jimmy Reed, we heard his cousin Jerry Reed, and then we heard Los Brincos before that from Spain. All here on the mighty WFMU. Let's go. Oh, yeah, this is a record from 1962. The album is called After Hours. And what's remarkable about this, if you listen close, it's only a minute and 36 seconds. No bass player on this record. Absolutely nobody playing the bass guitar.

0: Good afternoon, everybody. 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
1: It's true. Thank you, Carl. Paul Westerberg there with Knockin' on Mindgroove Homes gave us Hallelujah. I love her so. Jimmy Reed gave us I'ma Love You, all on the Fun 91. When I was 19 years old, I got a job at the place that had a large structure. It was the first kind of non-restaurant job I think I had, or non-goofball sort of job. And there was there was a lot of hierarchy at this place, and a lot of people very interested in not blocking your way, and blocking your way up the ladder, yeah. And just holding on to their peace. I don't know. It was a real lesson in people and in workplace and in what to do and what not to do. And there was this one secretary, Diane, who said, who kind of liked to say no to everything. And then there was this other secretary, Linda, who liked to say yes to everything. She would almost always say, I think we can make that happen, you know, to whatever you needed or whatever you wanted to do. And I really, that had such a huge impression on me. That still is part of me. Like, I always think of Linda. So I'm doing this volunteer work, 4, 5, 6 times a week. And, somebody said to me this week, Do you ever say no? And I said, you know, I try not to, you know, and I thought of Linda Niebuhr. Linda, you were a yes person, and I am just so thankful for yes people. So always be a yes person. That's the lesson of this song. From Chris Montez, 1964, former guest on the program.

that powerful stuff. He took a little slug and he put the jug down and I heard that mother moaning when he hit the ground. He said, mighty, mighty pleasing, your daddy's tongue squeezing.

Yeah, produced by, who was it produced by? Produced by Kim Fowley and Jim Gordon on the drums there from Gene Vincent's sort of comeback album called I'm Back and I'm Proud to Say It. Gene Vincent there. Chris Montez before that. No. Be a Linda Niebuhr, not a Diane. That's the lesson. One of the many lessons, I guess, today's program, of course. It's really more of a public service program than anything else. This one from Little Willie John. We heard a song that he made popular earlier. Let's hear another one related to him. Are there bad versions of this? I don't think so.

The guy needs some Vita Benjamin. Yeah, a little Willie John there. One of the things in, I think I let you know a couple weeks ago, I bought a new car. My wife and I bought a new car, and it has one of these displays that when you listen to WFMU, it tells you the name of the song that's playing, which my old car didn't do. So now I need to try to get better at putting the song into the playlist at the correct time so that it will show what you're listening to in the correct time if you're driving a new car, if you're lucky enough to be driving a new car. Yeah, well, earlier in the show we were playing a little game. If you somebody was coming to the United States and had never been here before and they could go to only four places, three nights each, where would you send them to make them absorb what America is, according to you? Some interesting answers on the playlist for today's program. I would definitely send folks to, I think, Yellowstone Park, because it is a bubble, but it is so much part of America. Maybe also like the Southwest, the Grand Canyon, the Bryce Canyon area. So beautiful, so weird. You get a sense of what it must have taken to settle America. And then this is where it gets weird. You have to send them to a city, but if you send them to New York City, it's a little bit like sending them to Disney World or somewhere that's hard to get the feel of what's real, but that is also what's real, I guess. I don't know. I want to send them to a city, but I'm not sure where. And then another name that comes up a lot is New Orleans, which I love. But again, it's also a little bit like Disneyland, but not in a bad way. It feels very real. Anyway, this is tough. This is maybe like Cape Cod. I was thinking Wellfleet in Cape Cod. So gorgeous, so American. New England. So National Park, Cape Cod. I'm working on this. Somewhere in the South. Has to be somewhere in the South. So maybe New Orleans. And then some city. All right, we're working on it. We're figuring it out. A few times over the past years, we've played a song by the Keys called I Don't Want to Cry from 1979, produced by Joe Jackson. The Lemon Twigs subsequently covered that song very well. Although they have not released a version. I would love to hear a recorded version by them. Anyways, I was digging on the Keys album, and I thought, I got to play another song. Can't keep playing that same song. From that same album, 1979, the Keys debut album, here is It Ain't So, and very 1979 it is.

0: Hey kids, this is Dorsey Burnett with a word to you all. Every 2 minutes, some teenager in the United States gets a venereal disease. Every year, 4,000 people die of syphilis alone. That makes VD kind of a hang-up, don't it? VD is a bummer by anybody's standards. Way Out raps about how you can get rid of it if you've got it, and how you can avoid getting it if you don't have it already. If you want to know how the big bug bites, then write Way Out, Box 2829, Hollywood, California, 90028, and say, send me the hang up about VD. It's yours. No bread. Free. That's the Way Out. Box 2829, Hollywood, California. And remember, don't let it bug you.
1: Why is Rex writing that address down? Rex.
2: It burns.
1: Rex, that's an old address. That's no longer. It's interesting that adults thought if we put the word raps about and send no bread, that teenagers will think we have credibility. Maybe it worked. I really don't know. I can't imagine. Folks, don't forget the Halloween Bake Off is coming up. If you want to bake, if you want to volunteer and make coffee, if you want to donate stuff, email me, michael@wfmu.org, or just show up and be part of the audience and eat a lot of cake. Don't forget, Larry Crane is at tapeop.com. 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The story of my perfect pop song starts October 3rd. And Banda AL9, November 3rd at Sultan's Row. The Sultan Room. Something. I'll learn how to read soon. It's WFMU, East Orange, WMFU, Mount Hope, New York City, Rockin' County, 91.9 FM, and online over WFMU.org. The Great Rex, by the way, is next.

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0: Mama. 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
1: Mama.
0: Mama.
1: Mama.
0: Mama. Fool's Paradise here, Saturday afternoon, traditionally a two-hour excursion to nowhere. Broadcasting from our frontline fallout shelter, yes, miles below the Earth's crust. And presenting the unsung heroes of rock and roll at 45 RPM, we spread the grease from 1 to 3, two broadcast hours of the bop, slop, and schlop. Finishing up with the Live 5 UFO, there on the Perfection Sounds record label. Before that, the Creations, little something they call Crash. On the Top Hat record label, The Storms, Make It Out. That on the Titan record label of the top, Fool's Paradise, favorite from Jay Hodge, featuring Lloyd Rowe, Goatsville, on the Cornetto record label. Well, after a rocky start, I think we're back on track here. And over there on Record Machine 1, we've got Waylon Bill Dell. And he brings to mind a great baseball quote when Ted Williams is on the cusp of hitting 400 back in 1941. He stepped up to the plate for his first at-bat of the day, and legendary home plate umpire Bill McGowan stepped out, walked around, and began to dust off the plate. Without looking up, McGowan softly told Williams, to hit 400 in this league, you gotta be loose. You got to be loose. Dig it!

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2: Frankly, no.
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0: What record, please?
1: Have you got Shoot the Juice to Me Bruce played by Splash Morgan and his 9 musical trips?
0: Yes, we have.

0: 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And the people who sing it. And the people who write it and play it.
1: Whatever's last October, 5 months from now. Going in the chicken coop and looking for a cow. Stepped on a duck and I fell through the fence and scared the out of the old gray sow. She went

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They grabbed me by the pants and pulled me through the shed, and I could still hear him yet going, duh.

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He turns and he tumbles in a room that he just feels.

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Mama. Full Spirit Acts here, Saturday afternoon tradition, a two-hour excursion to nowhere. Finishing up with the great Arky Blue and the Blue Cowboys. Of course, Arky ran that infamous club, Arky Blue's Silver Dollar, out there in Bandera, Texas, the cowboy capital of the world. I think it's still out. It's still happening. It's still there. Cash only. Also, less Barney Google. Oh, well, too many pills is what we heard. Did I say that? On the Tonka record label. Home of many fine sides by the man, Arky Blue. My Hog's Gone Wild. What a great weirdie. Less Barney Google on the Kooka record label. And they don't get any better than that. Elva Dean Coker and the Cokers, we're gonna bop. Cool side from her there on the Abbott record label out of Hollywood, California. It's a good name for a kid, isn't it? Elva Dean, get your ass in here. Jackie Powers, Heebie Jeebie Blues. That's something out of Woodstown, New Jersey. Do we know Woodstown, New Jersey? It's on the Mopic record label, and it's a good one. Great take of Hound Dog from Billy Starr on the Imperial record label. Two-Sider from Bill Mack. We heard Fat Woman. It's on the Starday record label. Oh, you flip this little biscuit over and you get Kitty Cat. The great Malcolm Yelvington, one of his fine sunsides, Rockin' With My Baby. Had a visit from Link Jeffries, along with the Missing Links on the Rampage. They're in the Key record label. Lou Williams, his magnum opus, Cat Talk, on the Imperial record label at the top. As promised, Waylon, Bill Dell, and the Bachelors, You Gotta Be Loose, on the OJ record label at Memphis, Tennessee, home of Cozy Corner, and of course their Smoked Cornish Game Hen. We've got the Jeffrey Holder Memorial Playlist and Comments column up and running currently at WFMU.org. A towering 6'6", an imposing physical build, and a deep baritone voice. The man made quite an impression. Born in August of 1930 in Port of Spain, Trinidad. I love this. He attended the Tranquility School and later matriculated to Queen's Royal College. His brother was the very famous dancer choreographer who ran the Bosco Holder Dance Company, where Jeffrey debuted at the tender age of 7. He then studied in New York City, and before you know it, in 1954, he was on Broadway in a production called House of Flowers. There he met Alvin Ailey, a lifetime friend and collaborator, and his wife, whom he would be married to for 70 more years or something. Apologies. In 1950, let me get some water here. Getting all choked up. 1955, he was named the principal dancer for the Metropolitan Opera. But we're here for his movie career. In 1972, he played the sorcerer in Woody Allen's Everything You Wanted to Know About Sex, But Were Afraid to Ask. But it was 1973 when he appeared as the Bond arch-villain in Live and Let Die. Baron Samedi. He also choreographed some dance numbers in the picture, but he stole the movie. He's like chewing up every scene he's in. And I saw Live and Let Die with... It was for my 9th birthday at the Bijou Theater in Palo Alto, California. Maybe not an appropriate movie for a bunch of 9-year-old boys to see, but we were there nonetheless and enjoyed it. I think it was Roger Moore's first turn as 007. A fond memory. You of course know him from his 7-Up commercials, which ran through the 70s and 80s, talking about the cola nut and then having his famous ha ha ha ha ha laughter. He was, get this,
He authored two books, one on folklore, one on Caribbean cuisine. He was a prolific painter. In fact, he won a Guggenheim Fellowship in 1955. Viking Press published a collection of his photos. He won a Tony Award as a choreographer and director for The Wiz. Maybe just the director. He had an incredible voiceover career. He's in Annie, 1982. And he's also in Tim Burton's Charlie and the Chocolate Factory. He's the narrator. 35 titles in terms of TV and movies. As mentioned, married for over 70 years to Carmen. And in 2014, at the age of 84, he sadly merged with the Infinite. But his name held here in high reverence, hence the presentation of the Jeffrey Holder Memorial Playlist and Comments column, currently up and running at WFMU.org. Time now to turn our attention over to Wrecking Machine 2. Otis Riley would like to present Little Miss Bippity Boppity Boom. Olifant 91. 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

Born Kate O'Boyne. Born Kate O'Boyne. Born Kate O'Boyne.

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Lord, help me, I feel kind of groovy this morning. I feel like I want to hear some blues while I'm downstairs this morning in the basement, sitting up on beat-up orange crepe with my legs crossed.

Vince, are you having problem pleasing the opposite sex? I'm going to give you a number to call for help. And that number is 488-3849. And ask for herbal sex stimulant. That's herbal sex stimulant. And that phone number again is 488-3849. Ladies, I'm going to ask you the same question. 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Herbal sex stimulant can help you. 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That's herbal sex stimulant, and that phone number again is 488-3849.

Ladies and gentlemen, I'm going to introduce you to a little girl who isn't from the Bronx, Queens, or Staten, and she don't care for Manhattan. This girl is the Jitterbug from Brooklyn.

Mama. 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Rex here with you. Sammy Price and the Texas Bluesicians. Ribjoy. I'm pretty much ready for barbecue ribs any day of the week. If they're good. I have no time for terrible barbecue. That's on the Savoy record label, featuring the unmistakable guitar of Mickey Guitar Baker, right in there. Some of his signature licks. TV Slim and the Soul Brothers, Can't Be Satisfied. They're on the Timber record label. Oh, it's a two-sider. You get Juvenile Delinquent on the flip, which is more than worthy. Speaking of two-siders, Homesick James, his classic 45 on the USA record label, My Baby's Sweet. Crossroads, the flip side. The USA record label, of course, out of Chicago. Home of Mr. Beef. All-time great Elmore James. So many incredible sides they've recorded with Bobby Robinson. Right up there in Harlem on the Fire record label. Stranger Blues. Not every session was recorded in New York City, mind you, but many were. And that's just a total nosebleed record. Take a Bath. Charles Sims. Along with the Earl Palmer band. They're on the Aladdin record label. And at the top, Otis Riley, Little Miss Bippity Boppity Boom. Bippity Boppity Boom. On the Kappa record label. As in a Kappa Gamma Gamma. We've got the Jeffrey Holder Memorial Playlist and Comments column up and running currently at WFMU.org. And we got something over here in Record Machine 2. Rather prescient. This is Crowd with the Phony Tattoo, The Relations. 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Because, yes, it's been especially selected just for you, the Fool's Paradise faithful, here on the Fun 91. WFMU.

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Hi, this is Jerry Blank. You cool? Me too. Fool's Paradise with Rex on Fun 91 WFMU. That's what I listen to. I'm listening to it now. Stay on me. I hate my

Mama. Mama. Fool's Paradise here, Saturday afternoon tradition. Rolling through hour number two. Finishing up there with a Fool's Paradise favorite. Two of them, actually. The Impacts there. Cool Breeze on the Warner Brothers record label before that. What an odd thing. What a remarkable achievement in recorded sound. Nobles C. Darby. That's Nobles C. Darby. Goodbye, Charlie Brown. Is that like a answer record? It's on the Felstead record label. Shimmy, shimmy, a-cha, a-cha, a-cha. Herb Price and the Darts. They're on the Tempest record label. All-time favorite from Art Neville. Chachookie-Doo. Super cool side there on the Specialty record label at the top, as promised. Crowd with the Phony Tattoo. The Relations. On the Zells record label. Out of the Bronx. We got the Jeffrey Holder Memorial Playlist and Comments column up and running currently at WFMU.org. And listen, the WFMU Hellraisers just around the corner. It's what we do in October. 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And this show, some special programs. Maybe not so much the first and second week of October, but the third week. I want you to listen closely. Saturday, October 24th, it's a two-hour Sammy-thon. Yes, all Sammy Petrillo. Saturday, October 24th, 1 to 3, our own Davis Bass, not only an FMU top jock, but he has authored this amazing book, Your Time Is Now, The Sammy Petrillo Story. 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We're going to have some special guests. All-time hero, Drew Friedman, illustrator and Samophile, Steve Croninger. And get this, screenwriter and producer Scott Alexander, who did Ed Wood, Big Eyes, Dolomite Is My Name. It's going to be an incredible show, but we do want you to get your copy of Your Time Is Now and read it in its entirety so you can keep up with us. Got it? And then, of course, on Halloween, it's on Saturday, there'll be a very special Ghoul's Paradise. A spooktacular, if you will. With the host that dare not speak his name and his sidekick, Talbot. So speaking of Davis Bass, I'll make this quick. I was at his humble abode a little while ago, picking up some material from him. And he kept coming in and out of the living room. He said he had bad clams at Coney Island. So he kept going in and out of the bathroom. So I'm stuck there. Looking at his shelves, the Leo Gorcy poetry book, Zazu Pitts candy recipes, bunch of Ray Stevens 45s, and a whole box of just cut-in records that said, do not touch. So I'm digging around, and I notice a small room in the back, a little storage closet, and the door is ajar, so I peek my head in. And there are all these magazines, tons of them, boxes, floor to ceiling, and they're just pictures of women's feet and women's legs in nylons. I can't figure this out. You should have seen Spaz's face when he realized I was in that room. He was sheet white. He was sort of stammering, and I'm like, Dave, what is this? And he tells me these are called foot fetish magazines. And I was like, okay, well, what are you doing with all of them? And then this is the type of guy Dave the Spaz is. He said he's buying all of them to get them off the streets. Get them away from kids. And I thought, and of course he doesn't tell anyone about this. And I thought, you know what? That is just classic Dave the Spaz. He's like this one man
war against Smut, doing it on his own dime and not letting anyone know it. And so when I told him how much I admire his community service, he begged me to not tell anyone else. I mean, he was like down on his hands and knees. Another sort of very typical Spaz thing, the humility and the wisdom and the courage. But I had to let you know, because I think what he's doing is important work to get the smut off the streets and kind of stuff it into his storage closet there. So that's our way of saying thank you again, Dave the Spaz, and we'll see you on the 24th of October for a two-hour Sammy-thon. Wait a minute. For a two-hour Sammy-thon. So do stay tuned for that. Also, stay tuned for this. From the pen of the great Ralph Nielsen, the genius behind Scream and the proud resident of Brick, New Jersey, here's an early record from him as a member of the James Boys, a little something they call Back Rub, on the Fun 91 WFMU.

0: 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I've been getting complaints from the other tenants.
1: I realize you have a very exclusive clientele here. 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
1: From this moment on, there is no turning back. 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
2: Gamba! 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

0: Holy mackerel. 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
1: The natives are restless tonight.
2: Beware the Astro Zombies. They mutilate, they torture, they kill. Spine-tingling horror, unspeakable shock, and breathless excitement will grip you as you watch living organs ripped from the bodies of voluptuous females, as beating hearts and throbbing brains are transplanted to create the Astro Zombies. Cringe in terror, scream in fright, as these skull-faced monsters strike blindly at living flesh, and the motion picture screen flows in the blood-drenched wake of the Astro Zombies. The beautiful, voluptuous, deadly, vicious Satana, a woman who would stop at nothing to gain control over the Astro Zombies, whose creed was kill, kill, kill. John Carradine as the deranged scientist, Wendell Corey as the doctor who opposes him, match wits in this bloody, sadistic, terror-filled, suspense-laden horror film of brutal mutilations and senseless killings as the Astro Zombies go berserk and threaten a city with death. Watch it and you die a thousand deaths. The Astro Zombies in color, coming soon to your local theater.

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0: Fool's Paradise here. Rex with you. Waning moments of the program. The Phantom. The Last Ride. There, on the Ricky Tick record label. I remember finding this outside of Philadelphia. Big old record store, lots of 45s. And they had, like, a pile of these. And I did the right thing. In those situations, you just need to buy all. And happy to have done so. Heard something for the Astro Zombies, screening at the Fool's Paradise Twin. No outside food or beverage. Hip Monkey. Frankie Lauren. That was an unissued thing, I believe. And then somebody had the good sense to put it out on a Porter Records EP with some other fine unissued stuff. So, yeah, it's highly recommended for your home stereo collection. Brian Lindsay, a weird one on the Boyd record label. The Zoo. The Zoo. Roddy Jackson and his band. What an amazing character he is. Hiccups. Of course, that's the flip of Moose on the Loose. And, of course, records, well, they don't get no better than that. Spirited Take of Bebopalooa from the Cannonballs on the Bobby record label. Yeah, they do Johnny B. Goode on the flip at the top. Ralph Nielsen, the genius behind Scream, with an earlier congregation of talents, the James Boys. Backrub, there on the Gallant record label. Don't forget the Brass Groover himself, the One Potato, Two Potato Man, Toddaphonic Todd, in at the top of the hour. And he'll be entertaining you for 3 broadcast hours. As we all try to survive the storm of 2026. Actually, it's not that bad out there, is it? I don't know. Let's go to Record Machine 1. The Mad Men. Alfred E. Goes Surfing on the 191.
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1: Going on down to the Boogie Children's Playhouse. See what they're putting down. Boogie just a-trippin'.

Yep. Yep. That's going to do it. Fool's Paradise, Over and Out. Love Slave. Bart Matson. Yeesh, that's on the Tampa record label. Donnie Williams before that. Boogie Chillin' Playhouse. They're on the Pure Gold record label. That's an original copy. That's for sale, too. Don Thomas. Hey, Little Dancing Girl. On the Coral record label, the Exciting Sparklers. Yeah, they brought you Pull, Wiggle, and Kick. War Chant Boogie from Johnny Elmore at the top. Alfred E. Goes Surfing from the Madman. As always, yes, a reminder that every day is Saturday to a dog, and this is the best of all possible worlds. 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Stay tuned for the Boss Groover, the One Potato, Two Potato Man, this very special guest, Low Cut Connie. They'll be discussing all things Philadelphia. Geeter with a heater. Other things, roast beef, roast pork sandwiches from Johnny's. Okay, now I'm hungry. We'll see you next week with more of same. Bye-bye.

Hey, this is Todd Afonik. Todd, I'm happy to have as my guest here today, Adam Wiener from Low Cut Connie. This one goes out to all you little freakers out there. It goes something like this.

0: Oh, yeah. It's everybody's favorite time of the week. Time for the Toddophonic Todd Show on WFMU. And I am so pleased to welcome to the show today Adam Wiener, the front person for the great Philadelphia band Low Cut Connie. Hey, Adam, how's it going?
1: What's up, Todd? Glad to be here.
0: I knew a little weather was not going to stop the likes of you.
1: No way. Are you kidding, man? I love this show. I love FMU. I'm glad to be here.
0: You're a tough cookie.
1: Of course. Of course.
0: For those who don't know, now, Tough Cookies was the name of the program you did during lockdown. Can you tell us a little about that?
1: Yeah, I mean, like when we were quarantining and we thought it was going to be a week, you know, I said, okay, I'll do these three little live stream performances in my spare bedroom. And of course, I ended up doing 115 of them over a course of a year and a half. And it kept a lot of people going. It kept me going. And we sang songs, told jokes, interviewed people, talked to nurses and frontline work. I mean, it was an amazing variety show that we ran through all of COVID with.
0: Yeah. And I think you had some of the overlap with my show, right? Dion, for example, was on there.
1: We had Dion. We had Frankie Valli. We had Gary U.S. Bonds. We had Darlene Love. I mean, it was pretty cool.
0: Mm-hmm.
1: Yeah.
0: And we just heard in that set your band, Low Cut Connie, Shake It Little Tina. That's a staple of the live set. That's always a favorite, right?
1: It is, and you know, it came out of the fact, Todd, that 25 years ago I got my first music job in New York City at a gay bar playing piano. And the maitre d' of this bar was this short Chinese guy that used to dress up like Tina Turner on Saturday.
0: Ah.
1: And it was the greatest job I ever had. And I wrote this song called Shake It Little Tina about my time working in that bar.
0: Now, I believe my copious research revealed that while you were doing that, correct me if I'm wrong, you were performing as Ladyfingers.
1: Yes, I was Ladyfingers for many years because the patrons of these different gay bars where I used to play piano in New York, they would say, you know, you don't sing too good, but you play piano so beautifully, and they gave me that name Ladyfingers.
0: All right, and we heard a song by Alex Chilton from his rather infamous Like Flies on Sherbert album entitled Hey Little Child, and that's a great tune, and I specifically played it because that's also in the Low Cut Connie live repertoire.
1: Yes, we do a version of Hey Little Child, not only on one of our albums, but there's a Low Cut Connie film that came out a couple years ago called Art Dealers, and we performed that Alex Chilton song in the film too. It's pretty cool.
0: Mm-hmm. And if people want to try and watch Art Dealers, how can they go about doing that?
1: Oh, it's streaming. You can go on various streaming platforms, YouTube, Amazon, all the different things, and stream Art Dealers.
0: Mm-hmm. Now, Bob Seger, Rosalie, we were talking about that. That was from the album back in 72, and you're a big Bob Seger fan.
1: I am like a diehard Seger fan, and I proselytize about Bob to anyone that will listen. Obviously, people like Bob Seger, but I feel like people don't give him his props, especially early Seger is so overlooked. And part of it is because it's not on streaming and it hasn't really reached a younger generation. But that Back in 72 album is my favorite Seger album, and I love that song, Rosalie.
0: Yeah, a couple of years ago, those great cameo, speaking of Philadelphia, those great cameo 45s, some of which also came out or were only issued on the local Detroit label Hideout, were compiled on one album. I don't know this for a fact. I've never had the pleasure of talking to him about it. I always heard he frowned upon that material, but it's really great. And I got to ask you, like, just to pick a song out of a hat, some of the later stuff. Like, are you a fan of Still the Same as an example?
1: I love that song. I love that song. And I like that Bob Seger, like by the time he became a superstar, he was so many, I mean like 10 albums in and deep into his career. And obviously he had many different phases. But man, what a singer. Like, just a soulful rock and roll singer. One of the greats.
0: Yes. Very adept at ballads or rockers. Not completely different from you, Adam.
1: Thank you, my pal.
0: Yeah. Yeah. from the most recent Low Cut Connie album, Living in the USA, we heard the radio-friendly edit of the song Little Freakers.
1: Yeah.
0: What would you like to tell the vast Todophonic Todd listening audience about that song?
1: Well, first of all, WFMU, this is what's great about FMU and your show. You guys are probably the only station out there playing this particular song because of the language in the song, but we made a very special radio edit. But the New Yorkers that listen to it, they can read between the lines of what I'm saying in this song. This is a protest album. It's also a party album. And one of the things that's been really inspiring to me over the last couple of years is getting to know some of our really young fans, Gen Z fans, who are the current generation of protest kids. And if you go on YouTube, you can see the music video for Little Freakers. It was made by some students at Rutgers University in New Jersey. And these are some amazing kids. I call them, they are the Little Freakers. And these are kids who are finding their way in this very, very, very broken and mixed up world. And they're finding ways to express themselves, to protest. And they're finding their chosen family through the work that they're doing, art and protest together. And so that's what that song's about, is the upcoming generation of artists and protest kids.
0: Yeah, and there's so many, I don't know if levels is the right word, but we had spoken a while back, shortly after you canceled an event at the Kennedy Center because of the way, as with other artists, though not all of them, for the way Trump is bastardizing it, and as if him putting his name on anything has ever worked.
1: Right.
0: But shortly after that, you were supposed to do, I believe, it was a free outdoor show, and the people in Pennsylvania, and that got canceled on you as a result of you canceling the Kennedy Center. Then people pushed back on the people who canceled it, and you wound up for one night as a result being the king of Prussia, Pennsylvania.
1: Man, it was a very, I never thought that I would cause so much controversy, you know, but, you know, I canceled my show at the Kennedy Center for very obvious reasons, but I guess because I technically was the first to do it on that particular day, it became like big news, and it was BBC and the New York Times and all these places. Even though I'm much smaller as an artist than a lot of the other artists that play at the Kennedy Center. And there was a lot of people that had a lot of support for what I was doing and what I said about my cancellation. But a lot of very toxic people came out as well. And like you said, I did have gigs canceled, and Fox News did a hit piece about me. And that was very interesting. And hearing conservative talk show hosts talk about me. But this is the world we live in. Listen, I'm a rock and roll artist in 2026, and I'm not afraid to talk about the things I believe in and try to do it in a way that not only gets a message across, but is entertaining as well.
0: Yes, and thank you very much for that, Adam. And we'll be talking, you know, more about that, a variety of subjects today. I would certainly not be the person to tell you to hush the way Joe South did.
1: Right.
0: And that was, you know, it's interesting because we were talking that song on Joe South's Greatest Hits Volume 1. But to the best of my knowledge, it never came out as a single by Joe South. Of course, he wrote the song. You mentioned Deep Purple, I guess, arguably with the best known version. Billy Joe Royal, who recorded a number of Joe South songs, he did it with that arrangement. Has that been a favorite of yours
1: for
0: a long time?
1: Yeah, absolutely. And you remember, Todd, that I, 2 years ago, I had my own radio show called The Connie Club, which I'm going to be doing again next year.
0: Great.
1: And this was a staple. People love this version. Joe South is like a real unsung hero. Incredible guitar player, songwriter, singer. And I love music that cross-pollinates genres, right? Like I like the place where rhythm and blues and rock and roll overlap. Maybe that's why I like Bob Seger so much. And I love Joe South's music because it's country soul. You know, it's definitely country and it's definitely soul. And I think that song Hush kind of encapsulates that.
0: Yeah, absolutely. Another great tune that he had that was covered by Billy Joe Royal and others, and a hit for the Osmond Brothers, was Yo-Yo, but a lot of tunes, most infamously Games People Play, also Birds of a Feather.
1: Down in the Boondocks.
0: Oh, yeah.
1: Yeah.
0: And Revolution Rock and Roll, our opening track from Low Cut Connie. That is, I would say that kind of sums up your belief system, right?
1: It does. It's also like I've never had a hit, you know?
0: Not yet.
1: Well, yeah, I've had little mini hits, and this is my first like real mini hit back in 2017, and it's a song that continues to get requested and played really all over the world, and I will never get tired of playing this song.
0: Now, you put this music out from your own label, right? Contender Records.
1: Yes.
0: Is essentially you, Adam?
1: Yes. I listen, like 11 years ago, the band Low Cut Connie had 3 albums, and we had a cult fan base, but there was really no record label that wanted to work with me. And I had trouble getting the music industry to take me seriously, and I realized that I was sort of at a crossroads, and if I was going to continue to do this and grow it, I was going to have to run my own record label. And we've been doing it for 11 years. We've put out, I think, 9 or 10 LPs, DVD, Blu-ray, the film, my radio show, and you know, the good part of it is I don't have to ever ask permission about the music that I put out. I put out the songs that I want to put out when I put them out. And, you know, I've kind of initially was out of desperation, and now I'm really enjoying being a little mini record label mogul.
0: Yeah, being your own boss.
1: Yeah.
0: It's all right. And I should mention that Low Cut Connie hitting the road this fall, and certainly their shows are amazing. And a couple of gigs in this area on Thursday, November 19th. They will be at the Bowery Ballroom, fabulous venue in Lower Manhattan. And I have a pair of tickets to give out to a lucky listener today. And you can get those by sending an email to Toddophonic, TODDOPHONIC, @gmail.com. I'll mention it a few more times, and I will tabulate all the results and notify the winner tomorrow, so you've got time. And also, on Friday, November 20th, Low Cut Connie will be at another fabulous venue, Union Transfer in Philadelphia, with our friend Ben Vaughn. But before these shows, earlier today, Adam graced us with a few live performances at WFMU's brand new piano, courtesy of Marilyn Kaplan. It sounded fantastic. We're going to play the first song from that now. It's called Can't Be Wrong. Anything you want to set up about
1: well,
0: this tune?
1: I guess I'm going to contradict myself that I've never had a hit. This is the closest thing to a real hit that I've ever had, Todd. This got into the top 30 nationally, AAA radio, and we did it on Jimmy Kimmel's show, and it just really, in a certain segment, it became the song of the summer this year. So you never know what can happen out there when you put out your songs. You never know which one's going to hit. But this is a pretty cool one. It's called Can't Be Wrong.

0: Oh, sounding great. Thank you, Adam and Marilyn Kaplan and Dave Hollinghurst for coming in today to engineer these songs for us.
1: Ooh, yeah. I love this piano. It's beautiful.
0: Yeah. Speaking of beautiful, we want to talk about one of our heroes now, Jerry Blavitt. Pay a little tribute to him. But before we get into that musically, how... obviously, the guy was a Philly legend, so not like somewhat obscure, but nevertheless, how did you first discover him?
1: Well, I grew up listening to Jerry. If you grow up in the Philadelphia area or South Jersey, any time over like a 60-year period, Jerry was probably the greatest radio icon of that area. And just like... a personality, a true star of Philadelphia. And so I grew up listening to him. My parents used to go dance at his club, and you would just see him around Philly. He was always in the parades and on TV. And then when Low Cut Connie started with my second album, there's a song called Boozophilia on that album, and he got into that song, and he called me, and we got to... I couldn't believe I was... you know, having dinner with the Geeter. And then he really, really just adopted me and said, I am your musical godfather. And I am going to walk you into this industry. And he introduced me. Oh, my God. Through Jerry, I met Seymour Stein and Berry Gordy and Nile Rodgers and all these people. Everybody knew and loved Jerry. He was an absolute legend and encyclopedia of music.
0: All right. Well, let's listen to some music. That the Geeter love, that the Geeter perform, Low Cut Connie performing in one case with the Geeter. Right now, this is Jerry made a handful of records credited to himself, including this one. DJ Break. You know this one, Adam?
1: Yeah, play that.
0: All right. Here we go. Pow, pow, pow.
2: 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Taking a much needed and well-deserved break. This is he.

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Yeah, for 2 minutes, huh?

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Eddie. ECT, baby, that's my girl, Ree. Brunophonic then. Fishman Dan. Polyphonic Paula. Linda. Linda, and then hey to you people out there.

Yes.

teenager, gather round. We got Lord Fatani with a new sound in town. That put pep in your step, a bump in your rocket, and snakes that will make you rotate. They'll

Here's another tune from today's guest, Adam Wiener, with his band Low Cut Connie. This one borrows a title from Harvey Scales and the Seven Sounds. It's called Get Down.

0: 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Now, I mentioned Harvey Scales and the Seven Sounds, but when I was listening to that, it reminded me perhaps a little more of another great tune with that same name, that one being from Gilbert O'Sullivan that has shared kind of that drive and beat.
1: Thank you. Hey, we aim to keep people boogieing in their cars, in their house, wherever they're at. We want them dancing, right?
0: Indeed, and that is from the most recent Low Cut Connie album. My guest today is Adam Wiener from Low Cut Connie, living in the USA. Again, I've got tickets for Bowery Ballroom November 19th. Email todaphonic at gmail.com for those. And we listened to a very interesting record before that got the listeners all fired up. Big hit by Cliff Nobles on the Fillet of Soul label, The Horse. And one of the things that is so fascinating about that record is the pairing of the two sides.
1: Right. So you got the one side with Cliff Nobles' vocals, and then you got the other side instrumental, and the hit was the instrumental. I mean, I have nightmares about this, Todd. I have nightmares that somebody is going to say, you know, your music's okay, but it'd be better if we just muted your vocals. And I feel so bad for Cliff Nobles. He legitimately had a massive, massive hit song with a song that he did absolutely nothing on. Nothing.
0: Yeah, maybe those nightmares started back in your Ladyfingers days when those people were telling you to basically shut up and play piano.
1: Exactly.
0: Oh,
1: yeah.
0: Boy. Yeah, it never goes away, does it?
1: In fact, Todd, you and I, our friend Ben Vaughn, tells a story about going to see Cliff Nobles in person at a club, and all they did was they played The Horse, the song The Horse, and he came out with two ladies and danced to the song. And he wasn't even a particularly good dancer.
0: Not like our friend the Geeter, who created that dance, the 81. We heard the record by Candy and the Kisses out of Philly, of course, on Cameo Records. Did you ever get to see the Geeter dance the 81?
1: Oh, absolutely. Jerry, I mean, we all know him as the DJ and the personality, but I honestly think his greatest gift was dancing. He was an incredible, incredible dancer, and he started his career as a dancer on American Bandstand when he was 13 years old.
0: Yeah, and that was pre Dick Clark. That was when Bob Horn was doing it, and there was quite a lot of controversy when Bob Horn was removed. As I believe I discussed with the Geeter, he was my second interview on the station. The first one was Ace Frehley, and the second one was Jerry Blavitt when his autobiography came out.
1: And I'm sure he called you Todaphonic Todd.
0: Yeah. Not that he was aware of at the time, but of course, bequeathing me that title. If you heard the song DJ Break, where everybody was O-phonic or
1: Phonic. Benophonic Ben.
0: Yeah.
1: Yeah.
0: My man.
1: My man. And I have to tell you, Todd, I knew Jerry for so many years. We were very close. And he must have said, my man, you know, 3 million times. And I always thought it was so funny. And now I find myself saying it all the time.
0: Yeah.
1: You know?
0: Yeah. He would I don't think, even though we spoke in person many times, I went to say hello to him at his radio station down there. I think it was on Market Street in Philly. I don't think he ever quite fully understood who I was, so he would come up with different names for me at different times. And the one that he used most frequently at the end was, because believe it or not, I'd go to memories and I would be younger than
1: the audience,
0: yeah. Most of the people there, and he, despite this accent I have, he decided I was from England. And that would be the only way that would explain this young kid, if you will, into this older music. So he just started calling me Northern Soul.
1: There you go.
0: Yeah, because, you know, he'd always greet. And one of the things that was almost so much, it was always so much fun at his dances, record hops, whatever you want to call them, to use an older term, was he would look out, and he would

0: Yes.
1: And a couple of young ladies took him at his word and drove an hour to see, quote unquote, Matt Damon.
0: Yes.
1: Hopefully they became Geeter fans for life after hearing his music, and it didn't even matter that Matt Damon was not, in fact, there.
0: Right.
1: We heard a Philly staple, Billy Horner, Sally Saying Something.
0: Yeah, that's one of those songs that if you grow up in Philly, you know it. It's a big hit, but probably nowhere else. And Billy's still around, and he was a barber for many, many, many years, and they called him the Human Percolator. That was his nickname.
1: Mm-hmm. And Billy Davis before that, who I believe to be the same Billy Davis who recorded the instrumental that was a big hit on the Hound Show, Spunky Onions, and also played with Hank Ballard and the Midnighters. That was Stanky Get Funky, which I happen to, you know, find that record wherever years ago. And that's just one of those odd records that I don't think was ever hit anywhere, but just when the Geeter would constantly play, I guess.
0: Yes.
1: had the beat.
0: He had these songs that were not necessarily hit songs, but he played them, and in some cases played them for 40 or 50 years. And so they were locally kind of hits, you know?
1: Yeah. And I know they had to do, we'll call them collector's issues of these 45, some on labels that he may have had something to do with, such as
0: sure.
1: Lost Night, but, you know, to keep up with the demand, because they weren't hits. The labels weren't pressing them in the quantities needed to fulfill the wishes of the young teenagers.
0: Right.
1: Low Cut Strut. So how did you come to capture, how control,
0: yeah,
1: get him to sit still for long enough to appear on that track with Low Cut Connie?
0: I had this instrumental song called Low Cut Strut. You hear the piano, and it sounded like something he would play on his radio show, and I sent it to him. I said, what do you think of this? He said, I absolutely love it, and I think actually it would be better if it had a little bit of the Geeter, you know, jive talk on the record. And we went in the studio, and he did it in like 10 minutes, and he did all this stuff, and it was perfect. But I said, Jerry, I really want you to say this one phrase. Because he had this song back in the early 60s, Back to School, right? And he would have these songs that would time out with going back to school at the end of the summer. And I said, I want this song to be Strut That Ass Right Back to Class. It's the modern version of your back to school. And he said, I don't think I can say that on the radio. I said, you can now. You could do it now. So I coerced him into doing that.
1: Mm-hmm. And, you know, you talk about South Philly a lot. I know that's very near and dear to your heart. And recently, myself and the people's champion of rock and roll, Joe Bielock, host of the Three Chord Monty program, Mondays noon to 3, and Shaken Street on the WFMU Rock and Soul stream, 2 to 4 on Friday afternoons, went to see you perform permitless, apparently,
0: yeah,
1: on the street outside
0: Ray's
1: this
0: happy
1: wonderful
0: birthday bar.
1: Kind of legendary Philly dive bar, Ray's Happy Birthday Bar, where I discovered you did your very first show. How do you get a gig at, when you did the show indoors,
0: yeah,
1: the first time you played, how does one go about getting a gig at Ray's Happy Birthday Bar?
0: Well, I used to hang out in that bar, and I became friendly with the owners, and I said, I have a band, and the owner, who recently passed, who was a very close friend of mine, he was an amazing saxophone player. I said, I want to have my band play here. And he said, you can play here if you let me play saxophone with you. So we did a gig there. Low Cut Connie played there. I think it was 2011 or 2012, one of our first gigs. And I think there was 10 people there, maybe. And then a year later, we did it again, and there's 50 people, you know, and then the things started to grow. And anytime there was something to celebrate with the band, we would always do a party there. So it's kind of become the Low Cut Connie bar, you know? So this summer we put our album out. We got to do Jimmy Kimmel's show. We got on the charts celebrating.

0: you know, all these things that have happened for me. I said, we should do this party, but we should do it in the street, and we should see how many people will show up. And we did not have a permit, but the cops in South Philly love Low-Cut Connie, so they were willing to just block the street for a couple hours. You were there. You saw.
1: Oh, yeah.
0: We had like 1,000 people show up, and it was raining, but then it stopped as soon as we started playing. And we played on the back of a flatbed truck. I mean, it was so old school, but it really had the spirit of South Philly, the spirit of rock and roll.
1: And thank you for not doing any headstands on the piano upstairs the way you were that afternoon at outside Ray's Happy Birthday Bar.
0: I couldn't help myself.
1: Where did you, take any acrobatic classes?
0: You know, it's funny. We used to play here in New York. We used to play in Staten Island at this bar called Leedy's Shore Inn. That was like an amazing dive bar. And every 30 minutes, the owner of the bar would come out and he would say, "Low-Cut Connie, they're frickin' acrobats over here." You know, I don't know. I just, the spirit of the music takes over. And I end up climbing on things and doing things I could never do otherwise, you know?
1: Now, speaking of dive bars, how is it there's never been a bidding war between Ray's Happy Birthday Bar and its neighbor, the Friendly Lounge, for your services?
0: Yeah, that's it's funny. Yeah, that's another very, very, very classic low-rent dive bar in South Philly. But Ray's Birthday Bar is really like the Connie Bar, and we've done so many things there, and I hope we continue. It's been there since 1938, and I don't know if they've cleaned it once, but I hope we continue to have things to celebrate together there.
1: So here's here's a short story from the Friendly Lounge. I actually have many stories about that place, but I'll be succinct with this one from the time I dragged our own Matt Clark there on a otherwise sunny Sunday afternoon. And I don't know, it was actually on Saturday we'd gone to one of the Gita shows. This, I don't know, probably circa 10 years ago, whenever it was. And we're in there doing what we do best, day drinking. And there was only, I think, maybe three other people there sitting at the bar, but those three, the bartender never stopped moving because somehow those three were drinking so much.
0: Yeah.
1: But there was a payphone there.
0: Yeah.
1: And it had a little out of order sign over the coin slot. And then I use the bathroom and walk out and somebody's on the payphone and it's a little confusing, like, you know, wait, the science is out of order. And they let us know that they needed to put that there. Otherwise, all the crazy people would come in and use their payphone.
0: Right. Like, these are the bar. Like, you can, depending when you go, you can still smoke there. I mean, this is so old school, these bars. And you find this in South Philly. It's why I love South Philly. It's like going back in time.
1: Yeah, and going back to the Geeter for a second, when we were outside Ray's, you told me he had a system set up to park his bicycle at places in the neighborhood.
0: Yeah, he had all these different places that he had a deal where he could leave his bike at any time. So the dry cleaning place or the gym or the flower shop or whatever, Jerry could just show up and leave his bike. They just knew, like, and that spot is for Jerry's bike, you know.
1: And you've managed to take advantage of that yourself, right?
0: I mean, look, I used to look up to him and marvel at the way he just moved around Philly and people waved at him and the waters seemed to part for him. And now, as a local D-list Philadelphia celebrity, it happens for me as well.
1: Mm-hmm. I think after today's show, you might become C-list.
0: I hope so.
1: Adam, especially after people hear this next number. You performed on the piano. Oh, yeah. Would you like to say something about this song before we listen to it?
0: This song is about the weirdest haircut that I ever got.
1: All right. Take it away, Adam.

0: You know, when I have people in the studio with me, time always flies by so fast, and don't get it to everything that I'd like to get to. So I would be totally remiss if I did not ask you this important question today. What is your go-to order at famous 4th Street Deli?
1: Oh wow. Oh geez, it depends if it's breakfast, if it's lunch. I mean, I'm kind of a corned beef special kind of guy, but you have to know that when you go there, you're getting a meal for the next 3 days because it's the size of, three sandwiches.
0: So one of the things that Sisiphonic and I love so much about going there is watching the food arrive at other tables.
1: Yeah.
0: And some people are regular, they're expecting it, but you can always tell. It's like when people go to the White Man in Hackensack and they immediately try and order their burgers, fries, and soda at the same time, and they get yelled at. You know, it's their first time because you have to order those three things from three separate people. So, similar to that, at famous 4th Street Deli, highly recommended there in Philadelphia. Check out the black and white cookies while you're there. That, they're rookies.
1: Yeah.
0: I was there, I took Mick Collins there from the Dirt Bombs and Gorries once before a gig at Underground Arts, and the look on his face when his cheesesteak arrived
1: It's
0: was a sight
1: nuts.
0: to behold.
1: It's crazy. I mean, the Philadelphia foods, I mean, we have such amazing food, and nothing is about healthiness in
0: No.
1: Philadelphia. Philly, there's many things we're good at, but like we're not about health food in Philly. That's not the trend.
0: It might be a statewide thing because after a few days in Pittsburgh, I thought, man, I just gotta have a salad. So I ordered one, and even the salad came with French fries
1: Yeah,
0: thrown in it.
1: absolutely. Yeah.
0: Speaking of Philly, we mentioned Ben Vaughn a few times. He will be performing with you at Union Transfer on November 20th. He'll be on the Todophonic Todd Show with the Ben Vaughn Quintet on November 21st and playing at Union Pool that evening. He's got a forthcoming album with the band Deer Tick entitled Magnetic East, the Deer Tick Session. I'm going to play a song from it, unreleased at the moment, but I could not resist playing it today. It's called Rain Songs, and it goes something like this.

0: All right, Adam. So we were talking before the show, and Gary U.S. Bonds, along with Dion and some others, another person who appeared both on this show and Tough Cookies, and you'll have to remind me what year it was. I think it was pretty recent, where you did Light of Day benefit show in Asbury Park with Bruce Springsteen and Mr. U.S. Bonds, and you told me a story I would love for you to share with our great listeners.
1: Yeah, so that was this year. That was in January of this year, 2026. I did a solo set, Low Cut Connie solo set, right before Bruce's pretty notorious, famous, and also inspiring set. And he gave this incredible speech, Bruce Springsteen, on stage in Red Bank, New Jersey. And he said some things in that speech that became international news the next day. He was responding to the Rene Good murder and ICE. And we all had chills listening to the speech. But Gary U.S. Bonds, age 87, was walking around backstage. And in the middle of Bruce's speech, he yelled, "Yo, Bruce, wrap it up, brother. There's some old people that need to go back to the home." I thought it was so funny. They have such a funny friendship. And Gary, no matter what the situation, serious, funny, whatever, he's always got these zingy little one-liners. You know, when I interviewed him, I said, "Gary, you're 87 and you sound so young. Like, when you sing and perform, you just seem so young. What is your secret?" And he said, "Alcohol."
0: I was interviewing him live in New Orleans, part of the Ponderosa Stomp, and I guess I got a little verbose at one point, unfortunately, and he just turned and said to me, "You speak good Caucasian."
1: That's a good one.
0: Yeah. On a more serious note, talking about Springsteen, and I just saw him on this recent tour, right, which was very politically charged, if you will, which is not unusual for him, but this one more laser-focused, and people both applauding and decrying it, and we've spoke about some of the things you've been through. What do you think, in these very difficult and very polarizing times where we're seeing stuff that it is unbelievable. You know, we're fighting to try and keep our democracy. What do you think the role of the artist should be? Do you think it's an individual choice? Do you think that artists, especially one, and not even just talking about musicians, but especially ones with larger platforms, need to be proactive? What are your feelings on this?
1: Well, look, a lot of my heroes, musical heroes, that I've learned from have been able to do social commentary while entertaining people. That's how I'll put it. Let's think about Sly and the Family Stone for a second, right? One of the great bands, one of my favorite bands. You can dance to Sly and the Family Stone. You could put Sly and the Family Stone on at your barbecue or in a club, but the music is social commentary, right? Stand, everyday people, thank you for letting me be myself again. And the visual of Sly and the Family Stone on television, on the Ed Sullivan Show in a segregated country, you know, the way they presented themselves as entertainers had a political and social commentary impact. And that's what I try to do. And I feel called to, look, listen, I travel the country performing and talking to my fans, and I've never seen so much struggle and suffering in this country in my lifetime. So how could I ignore that? How could I not write songs about that or speak to that at the show? I got to do it. Todd, I don't even think of this as political. I think of this as social commentary, which is different than political, because what we are going through right now, forget politics. This is about humanity. This is about our values, our society, the future, the world that we want to have for our kids, and all the fights that have come before us that we have to honor, you know? And to me, it's not even political. This is about humanity and the health of our society. And so I don't feel conflicted at all when I make statements. I know that other artists do, but I've made a choice to say things and sing about things on stage that have alienated, you know, it's lost me some fans, but I can look at myself in the mirror, you know, and, you know, I can't make every choice based on, is this going to upset one person or lose one fan? I got to sing about what I feel. And when I look out in the crowds, and we do a lot of free concerts in the summer in towns all over the country, and it's a very diverse audience at our shows, and I look out in the crowd and I see people and they talk to me about rising poverty, rising violence, rising confusion, rising authoritarianism, it's got to be in my songs. I have to talk about it. I cannot avoid it, and I don't think any of us should.
0: Yeah, and one of the things I so admire about you and Lo Kakani that I think you do a wonderful job at with these songs is, in fact, reaching out to marginalized people who, first of all, shouldn't be marginalized at all, but secondly, there are so many people, unfortunately, in our society now who, whether it's for their cynical gain or whether it's because, you know, they feel beaten down and their go-to response is to, well, let me find someone else to beat down so I can feel better. And I thank you. And like you say, so many people do. It is very important to let these people know that they are not alone and that people care about them.
1: So. Yes. And I live in South Philadelphia, South Philly, is one of the most diverse neighborhoods in the country, and it always has been a working-class immigrant neighborhood. My grandparents and great-grandparents moved to that neighborhood, and many, many generations of people have come from countries all over the world to that neighborhood. We have incredible food. We hear every language spoken, and that's the beauty of my neighborhood. That's the beauty of my neighborhood. And so I like to remind people, like, we need to take the word diversity back. It's a beautiful thing. It's what makes us American. It's when you talk about the music that you play on your show and that gets played on WFMU all day long, incredible music, what you're really talking about is diversity, right? You're talking about music that is born out of diversity. Rock and roll, soul music, R&B, funk, hip-hop, you name it. It's music that comes from the American diversity that we should celebrate.
0: Yes, indeed. And a good amount of that music also coming from another place with many diverse cultures and wonderful food, New Orleans. And when you were warming up to do these songs today, you were up there on Marilyn's piano, pounding away on High Blood Pressure by Huey Smith, and another treat that we're about to hear in a moment. But obviously, you have to be a big fan of that music, and it's running through your veins, it looks like.
1: Hey,
0: to me.
1: Listen, I'm a piano player. And if you're going to play rock and roll or rhythm and blues piano, you know, New Orleans is where it's at, you know. And Professor Longhair, I remember listening to Professor Longhair a couple decades ago, and it was like, geez, I don't know if I could ever play that music. It's just, it's its own language almost, right? And there was one summer some years ago where I sat down and I said, this is the summer where I'm going to learn how to play these Professor Longhair songs. And I'm still working on them, but I sat down here at this beautiful piano here at FMU today, and I was like, I think I'm going to do a little Professor Longhair for these people.
0: All right, this one goes out to Rex and Coco. Here's Adam Weiner from Lo Kakani doing a New Orleans classic.
1: All right, I'm going to try a little Professor Longhair. Let's see what happens here, Todd. All
2: All right, I got it now.

0: What have the responses been like to that song, Adam?
1: You know, it's funny. I didn't know if people would play it on the radio. And we actually charted with that song. It got played on over 60 stations around the country, although there were certain stations that wouldn't play it or couldn't play it. It's been really positive. You know, it's been really an amazing year with this record release, Living in the USA. It's been really well received. My main objective with this, Todd, was to fire people up. Last year, everybody I talked to, family, friends, fans, people were so depressed. And I want people to not be depressed. Let's get activated. Let's get activated. And a lot of people, when I walk out on stage at my shows, I say, how y'all feeling tonight? A lot of people say angry, pissed off, whatever. And that's good. That means you care. And I want people to channel that feeling and use it for good. So it's been good with the release of this album.
0: Yeah, and to that point, I was thinking about this before the show today, where the whole, like, and it's hard, you know, obviously I fight it a lot myself, but to not feel, you know, beaten down, you know, depressed, you know, the anger is good to a point, but that's exactly what the people causing our feelings, how they want us to be, and that's why one of the reasons they're so relentless with their garbage. So
1: yeah,
0: you know.
1: Yeah. But this year I've played a lot of shows, and we have a lot of shows coming up, and they've given me hope. I do have hope. You know, people come to our shows, and I do meet and greets afterwards, and I meet all kinds of people, and I have a diversity of people in the audience that are politically in different camps, but they're actually all coming to our shows together. It's civil. They have fun together. We have our conversations, and they don't leave the table, which I think is good. And I think people have reached a point where they realize it really doesn't matter. Politics aside, like, we've got to get together to save, you know, a lot of aspects of our country and our society right now.
0: Yeah. And speaking of hope, what was it like when you found out that Obama was a Low Cut Connie fan?
1: It's pretty crazy. Let's go back to 2015. And I was still a teacher and doing the band part time. And I woke up one day and I got like a million text messages, POTUS playlist. It was the first year that Obama made up a playlist, and it was Rolling Stones, Aretha Franklin, Stevie Wonder, Bob Dylan, Low Cut Connie. And the guy from the music critic from the New York Times wrote, I can't believe we live in a world where the president listens to Low Cut Connie. Yeah. So it was pretty crazy. And then I got invited to go to the White House and meet him, and he said, I like what you're doing. I like your style. Keep it up. And it was right around the time I was like ready to quit my last day job and really go for it with the band. So it was a really special time for me. And it's funny, though, it was the song called Boozophilia that I referenced earlier. And it's a song about drinking, smoking weed, and making out, and just doing all the things on a Saturday night. So that was pretty funny. That's the song he chose.
0: Some things everybody can relate to.
1: Yeah.
0: And well, I don't mind name dropping, because I'm name dropping on your behalf. When was the last time you were in touch with your buddy Elton John?
1: It's been a minute. But he's been such a generous supporter of mine. And he interviewed me on his radio show, Rocket Hour, and invited me back. I mean, he, when it happened once that he played my song once, you know, Dianu, Todd, that would have been enough. But it was like 8, 9, 10 times and over a bunch of albums and years. And he's amazing. He's my hero. I grew up with Elton John. Listen, I'm a piano player. And when I met him, and we were talking piano nerd stuff, and he said, you know, you play like my heroes, Little Richard, Jerry Lee Lewis, Fats Domino. That's who I learned from, and you sound like them. And I said, well, I learned from them plus you. Like, I really learned from you, and you inspired me. So it's nice to get to a point where I actually get to shake hands with some of my heroes and say thank you.
0: Yeah, and hopefully someday, and I'm sure it's happened already, people will hold you in that type of esteem. You know, someone like you will be talking to somebody like me, and they'll be talking about the time they met Adam Wiener from Low Cut Connie. And I just want to thank you so much for coming up here today in this crap weather to share some music and stories and perform here. And again, go to what is the website?
1: Lowcutconnie.com. And I hope I see some of your fantastic listeners at Bowery Ballroom November 19, and maybe in Philly on November 20th. And I've listened to FMU for so many years, and it's always fun to come here and talk with you, and I hope we do it again soon.
0: Definitely. Thanks, Adam. Have a safe trip back.
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0: 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And because I am so generous of spirit, I am not just stopping with these low-cut Connie tickets today. You can also win a pair of tickets to both Charlie Crockett shows coming up this week in our area. Thursday, October 1st at Central Park Summer Stage. Friday, October 2nd at the Asbury Park Summer Stage there at the Stone Pony. Again, you can just email me for these tickets, toddaphonic@gmail.com. Let me know if you can specify one show, one of the two shows, or let me know that you can attend either one. And again, I will let the winners know tomorrow. Here's a song from the new Charlie Crockett album, Clovis. This one is called the Hallelujah Trail.

Oh, yeah. Forbidden Pigs out of San Diego, I believe. Una Mas Cerveza. And they were so cool. They dedicated that song to Sir Doug Somm. And Bullethead took the cover photo. I hope he's doing all right down there in Nashville. Warren Zevon with demo recording of his great tune, Carmelita. I'm going to send that out to Joe Magasco. Bob Dylan going out to Miss Christina Ginger with If You See Her, Say Hello. I don't know where Miss Christina Ginger's going to be tonight. Maybe Otto's. Don't drink the draft beer if you go, Christina. That, of course, from the Blood on the Tracks album. Margot Price, an instrumental from her album from this summer, Days of Unrest, entitled San Marcos. We heard from Richard Thompson's forthcoming album, Sorcerer's Apprentice, was the song. Hippies, Thugs, and Heroes is the title. And you can see Richard Thompson coming up in the home of Michael Shelley, the hometown of Michael Shelley, Montclair, New Jersey. But don't let that stop you. He'll be at the Outpost on November 21st. Antietam, from their new album on Dromedary Records, The Counting Game. The song was Way Too Well. I was privileged to attend the record release show for that album at Mama Tried. And it was a good one. Creedence Clearwater Revival with Lodi. And yes, as I've said before, I used to think, at first I thought it was about Lodi, New Jersey. Then I discovered it was Lodi, California. But that's kind of a good thing because the song does not give a very positive impression about Lodi. And I will keep my impression of Lodi, New Jersey to myself. Charlie Crockett and the Hallelujah Trail from his album Clovis, which is like, I'm not making this up, maybe his 17th album in the last 5 years. And again, if you'd like to see Charlie Crockett at Central Park Summer Stage on Thursday night, or the Stone Pony Summer Stage in Asbury Park on Friday night, email Toddophonic at gmail.com and request those tickets. Winners will be notified mañana, as the Forbidden Pigs would say. I made it to the Snoopy exhibit yesterday. Unfortunately, if you just heard me say that and now you want to go, too late. Today was the last day, but the front part of it was fantastic, and then it got more into just a lot of stuff for sale, some of which was cool, but it was very impressive. I'm very glad that I went. Believe it or not, I need to get out more often. This song goes out to Charles Schulz, who was, besides the comp, just reading about him, just seemed like one hell of a guy.

Folks, you could have knocked me over with a feather. Just moments ago, Mike Sin burst into the studio uninvited, and I asked him, you know, what are you doing here? Not like with attitude necessarily, but at least very quizzically. And before he could respond, I added, you're not filling in for Maggie, are you? And he said, as a matter of fact, I am. So Mike Sin, the optical sound up at the top of the hour. And if the entire show is like the first song I just queued up for him, it's going to be a doozy. We ended that set with more from San Diego, the Schizophonics, Sweat and Blood from their forthcoming Alternative Tentacles long player, and Channers out of Toronto, which is in Canada, covering the Trogs, Your Love, the Strolling Bones with 19th Nervous Breakdown, the Lots, the title track of their great new album, Get Obsessed. Check out their live set from last week. If you don't believe me, talk to Cool John. He saw him last night. Tonight, I think in like 4 minutes, they're taking the stage at Goner Fest. The Colony, more California garage rock, All I Want from the mid-60s. One in a Million going out to Mike Sin and his running partner, Matt Clark, Man in Yellow. Davy Jones and the Lower Third from the incredible new compilation on Parlophone, David Bowie, the Shell Tommy recordings. I'm going to have to take a break from going to Snoopy exhibits for a moment and read the booklet with this CD to understand why this stuff could have gone unreleased for so long. We started off with the Mystics. Some of you might know them as the Rats, and their tribute to Snoopy. I will be back next week with Don Was. I would like to thank Adam Wiener from Low Cut Connie and Dave Hollinghurst. And let me leave you with one more track that Adam recorded earlier today.

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Hey there, everybody. Mike Sin here on WFMU. I am filling in for Cat Mom Radio. I am trying my best to make sure that the Cat Mom Radio fans don't leave that quickly. They're going to leave, but I'm hoping they were sticking around for just a little while before they realize what's happened. Because Maggie can't be here this weekend. It was so nice. It's so nice of her to ask me to fill in. Happy to do it. And I appreciate all those who were looking forward to Cat Bomb Radio. Probably feeling a little bit disappointed. But now you're saying, should I stick around? Should I not stick around? I hope you're going to stick around. Oh, folks, what a day. What's up with you guys? You guys dealing with any flooding? Is that the story? Some flooding out by me here in the New Jersey environs. Got my waterproof shoes on. Just in case. Didn't know. But I'm happy to be here. And I hope whatever you're doing tonight, if you're listening to this radio show, if you're out in your car, I hope you're being safe. Or whatever you're doing, I hope you're doing something fun. Hope you end up doing something safe and fun. Folks, let me tell you what you heard on this show so far. This microphone stand needs adjustment. Folks, you just heard the Cynics out of Pittsburgh, PA doing Get My Way. Single on orange vinyl from 1990 on the Get Hip label. I'm assuming some of you folks out there have seen The Cynics. Always a good show. Michael K. out front, entertaining everyone on and off stage. And that's a great single. I love whipping that one out and playing it for you. 1990, wow. So what is that? 36 years ago. Oh, man. Oh, God. Can't even begin to think about it. Folks, the Lazy Cowgirls before that doing Can't You Do Anything Right off their album Tapping the Source on the Bop label, 1987. Never saw the Lazy Cowgirls. Basically was introduced to them, or they came across my radar because they were on the Bop label at the time. So it was one of those things where, you know, you read about them, check out something. So, yeah. So I still have their Tapping the Source album from 1987. Alternative TV before that doing Action Time Vision from The Image Has Cracked from 1978. Oh, man. That's a great one. I really, really enjoy that one a lot. That's shown up on numerous comps, I think, since that came out in 78. Because I think that's probably the best-known tune by Alternative TV, right? I'm guessing. I've played that one previously. I just like it so much. Should probably play something else off the album. But that's the classic. Before that, Half-Life doing Get Down. Pulled that from a really cool collection called A Square, of course. The story of Michigan's legendary A Square Records. That track is from 1969, but that was unreleased at the time. That didn't see the light of day officially, I think, until this comp sometime in the early 2000s. I think, when this comp came out. On Big Beat. Really great. I went right out and snapped it up because there was so much stuff that I don't have, that I didn't have previously. And, you know, A Square being a label out of Michigan, lots of great stuff. And that was quite a discovery. Because I don't think I'd heard it before that collection. And I think I played that, I have to check, I think I played that many years ago. And when I first played it on one of these fill-ins, I think I mentioned on the playlist that, that sounds a little bit like Black Sabbath, or I wonder when that was recorded, if they were using the Black Sabbath riff. And it was funny because then, you know, I played it then maybe like an
you know, was doing a fill-in hour or so later, one of the band members then commented on Comments Board, said, no, we recorded this in 1969, and it was before we even knew. And I was like, oh, that's pretty cool. A millionth of one shot. That was many years ago. Generation X before that, doing From the Heart off their self-titled album from 1978. Dug that record out. I just recently saw some Billy Idol biography on, and again, one of the subscription channels. I have Roku, so it just, I can't even keep up. But it was pretty good. Story of his life, as it were. And, of course, all the ups and downs of typical rock star debauchery. But it was cool. It was pretty good. I'm a fan. I like that. I like the, have the first couple Generation X albums and a few singles as well. Never really hipped to his solo career, believe it or not. Not that big of a fan. Opinions may differ, of course. Protex before that, doing All I Want to Do is Rock and Roll. Right? Is that what we want to do? That's what I like doing. I don't know if it's all I want to do, but a good part of the time, it's what I want to do. I'd say I would retitle that song 75% of the time, I want to rock and roll. That's of a collection called Made in Britain. And that features, who does that mean? That's a comp that features the Comsat Angels, XL, the Invaders. It basically puts together four bands and Protex. Like, I think it's four tracks from each of the bands. So it's pretty cool. Released here in the United States, I guess, to promote these bands that were happening at the time. I have a cool copy with the corner of the cover cut off. So you know what that means. That means I got it for $2.99 somewhere in 1980, whatever. The Fast before that, doing Kids Just Want to Dance, right? That's all the kids want to do. Single from 1977 on the Ram label. I think the Fast was from out of New York right here. That's a single with a little picture sleeve I've had in my collection for a while. The Shazam before that, doing On the Airwaves off their album Rev 9 on the Not Lame label from 2000. I remember them. They were, for a while, they were spinning around my world there around that time. I never got a chance to see the Shazam live, right? No. I don't think I did. No, I don't think I did. I think I'm getting them confused with somebody else. But I think they play. I think they rolled through New York at one time, probably around that time. But I really like their records. I like that album. Have any of you folks out there seen the Shazam? Back in the day, I did not. I don't think. I can't keep up. I can't even remember. It's one of those things. You ever get together like with friends that you've known for a long period of time, and it's one of those things where you actually need these older friends to fill in the blanks, because a lot of times you'll remember something. It'll be like, oh, really? That happened? And then they'll relate something. You'll be like, what? Where was I? Who? I was there? What? Oh, okay. And so that's happened a lot lately. And so I don't know. I could have seen the Shazam 25 years ago or whatever. The Kids before that, doing This Is Rock and Roll off their album The Kids from 1977 on the Philips label. That is a band I definitely did not see. They were out of Belgium. And that's a great track. It kicks off their first album there. First tune off their first album. And on the top of the set, you had the MC5 doing Sister Anne. The classic from their album High Time on Atlantic, 1971. I enjoy that record a lot. That's probably their best record, right? Out of their three albums? I think so, in my opinion. I know a lot of folks probably hold Kick Out the Jams in high regard. But I don't know. I think High Time takes it, right? Discuss, folks. If you go to WFMU.org, depending how you're listening, you can
You can see what I'm playing. I got a playlist online, real-time playlist happening, and there's a comments board. So if you want to comment and say, you know, I disagree with what you're saying. No way, man. You don't know what you're talking about. That's fine. You know, opinions are opinions. So like I said, my name is Mike Sin, filling in for Maggie, going right through to 9 p.m. when Marty McSorley comes in here. And I'm going to continue on now. Which direction am I going to go? I got to hit the spinner here. Got to spin the spinner. Folks, how about we go this way? How about a Joe Meek production? Is that okay? A little Joe Meek production? Folks, here you go. Here is the buzz.

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Hey there, everybody. Mike's in here on WFMU. Hope you're enjoying what you're hearing. I am having a good time here cranking it up in Studio A at WFMU headquarters. It's always fun because I just feel like I'm hanging out in a living room, cranking my own records really loud, having a little drink, turning the lights down low. Oh. But it's fun. I really enjoy doing fill-ins. It gives me a chance. Because a lot of times when I prepare the fill-ins, I try my best, I think, to, when someone asks me to do a fill-in, like, to try to get a little bit of, like, colliding circles there where I meet with that DJ. You know, I don't know. Just sort of try my best, especially like the first set. You know, maybe the DJ them filling in, maybe they would like this. You know, something like that. So, you know, I put that together. But then a lot of times I'm just playing a lot of tracks I'm listening through during the week. Like something just reminded me of an old album or a 45 or something like that because I saw something on TV or I was having a conversation with somebody. Or I was arguing with somebody on Reddit about something. And I had to dig out the record to prove myself that I was right. But anyway, I'm happy to be here. I'm glad you guys are tuning in. Hope you're enjoying what you're hearing. Saturday night, I hope everybody is happy. I hope everybody has some fun things to do. If you're listening to the show, I hope that's a fun thing. Folks, you just heard Mark Bolan doing The Third Degree. That was originally a single from 1966, but I pulled it from a collection called The Freak Beat Scene. And that's a part of a whole collection of compilations that came out in the late 90s, just compiling a lot of stuff from the Decca and Derham catalog, 45s and such. So it's pretty cool, and they break it down. They sort of codify it retroactively. There's like the freak beat scene, the psychedelic scene, the mod scene, and there are a whole bunch of great comps. And that's a good place to get Mark Bolan doing The Third Degree, because I'm sure the original 45 is quite expensive these days. Figures of Light doing It's Lame. I pulled that off a single from the folks at Norton. They put that out. That was originally from 1972. Where is the 45 sleeve? Did that originally come out in 72? Or is that something that was unreleased? But anyway, it was quite obscure until it came into my orbit, that is, when Norton reissued it. And then I think the band got back together a couple decades after the fact and started doing some shows, actually. They were out of Jersey. New Jersey here, I think from like the New Brunswick area or something like that. But yeah, pretty cool. Norton putting it out, but originally recorded in 1972. Speaking of New Jersey, the Watch Children before that, out of I think Red Bank, doing a track called Pictures off their cassette, How Does It Feel to Be So White, from 1990. So there you go. There is something from a cassette that I will play in the spirit of this show, because I know that's what Maggie does usually in this time slot, is she plays a lot of tracks from cassettes. I don't have a lot of cassettes anymore. I did when I was a lot younger, but they all pretty much just, so many of them just ended up baking in the car and basically turning into carbon. they were strictly for the boombox and the car. So, and then I got rid of a bunch of them. So I don't really have too many cassettes, but I have a lot of cassettes like this, like local bands, demos, and things like that I held on to. And this band was out of the Red Bank area, and they put out a cassette called How Does It Feel to Be So White, and they played around a little bit. And I always thought that was great, because some of you older folks might remember bands recording on the old Fostex cassette recorders, like four-track cassette recorders, and you could never really get that great a sound out of those. But great effort here. I think it sounds amazing for being recorded on one of those four Fostex cassette recorders. So it sounds really good. The Watch Children. Before that, the Five Americans doing I See the Light, single on the Abnac label from 1966. That's a classic. I think that ended up showing up on the Nuggets box, right? Something like that. One of those very well-known comps.
The Accent before that doing Red Sky at Night off one of those Rubble compilations called The Clouds Have Groovy Faces. That track is from 1967, but that's from a series of LPs called Rubble that compile a lot of British freak beat and psychedelic stuff. Really, the first time a lot of that stuff was compiled in the late 80s there. And that track is originally from 1967, but that whole series, that whole Rubble series on Bam Caruso, great stuff, great packaging, great sound, really good. The Mothers of Invention doing I'm Not Satisfied from their first album, Freak Out, from 1966 on the Verve label. I had that for the longest time. I had one of the stereo copies that were out like in the 90s or the late 80s that I think there was even, was there some like remixing going on or maybe some new overdubbing or something like that? But anyway, basically what I'm saying is that I finally got a copy of a mono copy, and it really makes a difference. A lot of the songs do sound a lot better in mono just because, I don't know, like the low end sounds so much better on Freak Out in mono. The Glass Sun doing Silence of the Morning from 1971, but I pulled that from a collection called Incredible Sound Show Stories Volume 1, the Technicolor Milkshake, off the Dig the Fuzz record label. Whole bunch of those. Another series of compilations. And that's actually a U.S. band from 1971. Really interesting track. Great track. Really cool production, I think, for what we considered a local band on a local label at the time. The Artesians doing Trick Bag from 1964. I pulled that from the collection Stomp, Northwest Killers, 1960 to 1964. Now, that was recorded in 1964, but according to my liner notes right here, that was unreleased at the time. That is a great record, mainly because the engineer was asleep at the wheel on that one. That's what makes it a great record. Everything's in the red. Everything's distorted. It's all unbalanced. That makes it a great record. It's really cool. But that's probably really why it wasn't released at the time. At the time, they're probably just like, what went on here? But Trick Bag, the Artesians, really good. The Voice doing The Train to Disaster, the apocalyptic Train to Disaster. And that's from the Chocolate Soup collection on the Reverberation label. That track is originally from 1966. Pretty heavy for 1966. Pretty serious for 1966. But it's a good track. Heavy track. The Prisoners out of the UK doing Melanie off their Electric Fit EP that originally came out in 1984. I was a fan of them back in the 80s and the 90s. They never came here to the United States as the Prisoners, but they just reformed recently and did like a number of shows in the UK. I think, what was it, back in the spring? Back in the UK, I think doing one of those shows where each night was an album, if I have that straight. But yeah, great band. Lots of cool stuff from them. And that's one of their early EPs on the Big Beat label. Featuring Graham Day, who played in the Mighty Caesars with Billy Childish, all from that area, all from the Medway, as they say, the Medway Delta, as they say. And on the top of the set, you had The Buzz doing You're Holding Me Down, another heavy track from 1966, Joe Meek production. I pulled it from a Joe Meek collection called Joe Meek Freak Beat, You're Holding Me Down. And that's a monster track. Lots of cool stuff on that collection. So there you have it, folks. That's it. Look at this. Time is just flying. It's almost 7:30 here on the East Coast of the United States. I've only got another hour and a half to go. I am looking over and see if I queued anything up on the turntables.
just to make sure. And I did. Hopefully, folks, you're going to stick with me. I go right through to 9, and then Marty McSorley comes in here with his great show. But you know what? I couldn't figure out. I played Mark Bolan on the last set. I finished the last set with a Mark Bolan track. And I couldn't figure out when I was putting the show together if I wanted to play Mark Bolan or T-Rex. So you know what? I'm playing both. Folks, let's start this set off with a little T-Rex.

All right. Hey there, everybody. Mike Sin here on WFMU. All right. Man, oh, man, time is flying by. I hope you're enjoying what you're hearing. I'm having a good time here, trying my best to clean these records before I put them on the turntable. Hope you don't mind some of the pops and the crackles. Some of them were quite beat up when I bought them, but what can you do? Folks. Hey, folks, before I tell you what you heard, let me just remind you of a couple things really quickly. Hey, folks, tomorrow, Sunday, September 27th, 5 p.m. to 6 p.m. on Radio Row, live from Monty Hall and on the air, Sydney hosts Status Set. Status Set's 2020 record Music for Cowards was a post-punk recording project made by UVTV's Ian Rose. 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So there you go. That's tomorrow, 5 p.m. on Radio Row, Status Set. 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Playful, Pretty, and Cynthy, LA's The Paranoids, stop by the Rock and Roller Derby to play tunes from their new EP, Late Nighter, released on Third Man. So there you have it. Tomorrow night at 8 p.m., you have a live set from the Paranoids on Rock and Roller Derby with Susie Hot Rod. All right. You know what else is happening right now, folks? 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Folks, you just heard a great track from Link Cromwell that was recorded in 1965. And you're probably saying to yourself, who was that teenager? That was the man you know as Lenny Kaye. And that was a track that he recorded in 1965, but I don't think it really saw the light of day until it came out on Orc, right? In the late 70s? Was it released? I don't know, because the two copies that I have a copy on Orc that was released in the late 70s, and then Norton re-released it sometime, I don't know, in the past 10 years, I think. And I picked up both of them, or I have both of them, because I think they have different B-sides. So, Lenny Kaye, as a youngster, before joining the Patti Smith group, doing Crazy Like a Fox in 1965. I'm going to get Lenny Kaye to sign my 45 sleeve. I've run into him numerous times in New York. He's the nicest guy in the world. He really, really is. And you know what? It would be great to have him sign my Crazy Like a Fox 45, because there's a big, big, big white space on it right there. Perfect for an autograph. Anyway, enough of being a fanboy. Folks, you just heard Era, and you also heard Era of Sound doing Girl in the Mini.